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1: Here's your Q10 forecast. A flood watch continues until 7 p.m. tomorrow night. Thunderstorms likely tonight. Otherwise, mainly cloudy skies expected. Lows dip down to about 68. Winds out of the south, around 5 miles an hour. Mainly cloudy skies tomorrow. Thunderstorms likely. Daytime highs approaching 81. Chance for storms tomorrow night. Lows dip down to about 67. Partly cloudy. That's your local forecast update. I'm meteorologist Ray Miller from the Q104 Weather Center. Currently, it's 81 degrees.

0: that was named Billboard Magazine's Song of the Summer 2025, Alex Warren and Ordinary. Will he get that crown again this year? Well, only time will tell. Olivia Dean, just a couple minutes off.
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1: 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Three Doors Down, just a couple minutes from now. Keep it close.
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12: Here's your Q10 forecast. A flood watch continues until 7 p.m. tomorrow night. Thunderstorms likely tonight. Otherwise, mainly cloudy skies expected. Lows dip down to about 68. Winds out of the south, around 5 miles an hour. Mainly cloudy skies tomorrow. Thunderstorms likely. Daytime highs approaching 81. Chance for storms tomorrow night. Lows dip down to about 67. Partly cloudy. That's your local forecast update. I'm meteorologist Ray Miller from the Q104 Weather Center. Currently 77.
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0: He went viral at age 20. What was I doing at 20? Well, not viral, I'll tell you that. Somber and homewrecker. Stay here for Glass Animals, song that holds the record for the longest climb from the bottom of the Hot 100 to number one. And a throwback from Pharrell to
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2: 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Participants can only win one contest prize per person every 30 days. Winners must appear in person with proper positive legal identification to claim any prize Monday through Friday, excluding holidays, within 30 days, or the prize will be forfeited. Prizes will not be mailed or delivered. Any winner under the age of 18 must be accompanied by a parent or legal guardian. No trade or cash equivalent will be awarded for any contest prize. Any person or persons found to be in violation of these contest rules before, during, or after their respected contest or giveaway will be disqualified and will not be eligible for future contests or giveaways.
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1: ABC News, I'm Dave Packard. The U.S. launching new strikes on Iran after a cargo ship was attacked. CENTCOM says that ship was a Cyprus flag vessel. This after Iran's Revolutionary Guard announced that the Strait of Hormuz would be closed until further notice. Today's talks between Iran and Oman yielding little.
2: And Iran's foreign minister met with his Omani counterpart today, with Oman acting as the intermediary for the U.S. Now, American officials had expected that Iran would publicly commit to stop attacking ships going through the Strait of Hormuz after those talks. But tonight, no such commitment.
1: ABC's Selena Wang on X. Defense Secretary Pete Hegseth posting, quote, Iran made a poor choice. Now they pay. The Trump administration escalating its campaign against the press. Several New York Times reporters have been subpoenaed after they reported on security concerns involving the new Air Force One. Extreme flooding in Missouri leaving one person dead while rescuers helicoptered more than 200 children to safety at a summer camp. This is ABC News.
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8: Here's your Q104 forecast. A flood watch continues. Lows dip down to about 68 tonight under cloudy skies with a chance of thunderstorms. Southeasterly winds around 5 miles an hour. Chance of thunderstorms tomorrow. High temperatures reach up to 81. Cloudy skies with a few peaks of sun. Lows dip down to about 67. Tomorrow night, chance of thunderstorms. That's your local forecast update. I'm meteorologist Ray Miller from the Q104 Weather Center. Currently, it's 77 degrees.
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0: High on this hill, that is Sienna Spiros. We make your weekend sound great. Max McNown on the way, country guy by trade with another crossover success for him. And we'll hear from 5 Seconds of Summer, too.
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0: 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Always good to have them back in the fold. 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Carly Rae Jepsen on the way. 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And another throwback from All American Rejects to
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9: Here's your Q104 forecast. A flood watch continues. Lows dip down to about 68 tonight under cloudy skies with a chance of thunderstorms. Southeasterly winds around 5 miles an hour. Chance of thunderstorms tomorrow. High temperatures reach up to 81. Cloudy skies with a few peaks of sun. Lows dip down to about 67. Tomorrow night, chance of thunderstorms. That's your local forecast update. I'm meteorologist Ray Miller from the Q104 Weather Center. Currently, it's 77 degrees.
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0: UK artists are getting it done right now. You got Ray, you got Olivia Dean, you got that guy too, Miles Smith. And it's nice to meet you. Post Malone on the way in just a couple. Billboard Magazine Song of the Summer 2024. And we'll hear from Ariana Grande with her latest.
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1: ABC News, I'm Dave Packard. New U.S. attacks tonight on Iran after another cargo ship was targeted in the Strait of Hormuz. CENTCOM says the United States is imposing a heavy cost by continuing to degrade Iran's ability to attack civilian mariners and commercial ships freely transiting the strait. Extreme flooding in Missouri leaving one person dead, an emergency cruiser carrying out urgent search and rescue operations. ABC meteorologist Leslie Lopez says it's not over.
2: Talking about another round of heavy rain and thunderstorms anywhere from Arkansas all the way up towards the Ohio Valley. This is where we're seeing some flood watches. In addition to that, severe weather and thunderstorms moving through anywhere from Oklahoma all the way out towards the Carolinas. The timing of this will be happening tonight and begins to slow down right around midnight to 3 a.m.
1: A landmark housing bill automatically became law at midnight after President Trump declined to sign it in protest of the Senate's inaction on voting legislation. That bill passed with a veto-proof majority. This is ABC News.
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6: Here's your Q104 forecast. A flood watch continues. Lows dip down to about 68 tonight under cloudy skies with a chance of thunderstorms. Southeasterly winds around 5 miles an hour. Chance of thunderstorms tomorrow. High temperatures reach up to 81. Cloudy skies with a few peaks of sun. Lows dip down to about 67. Tomorrow night, chance of thunderstorms. That's your local forecast update. I'm meteorologist Ray Miller from the Q104 Weather Center. Currently, it's 77 degrees.
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0: courtesy of Peter Gene Hernandez, better known to you and I as Bruno Mars, biggest selling artist in Hawaii music history. Got Zara Larson just a couple minutes off. Keep it close.
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0: song that stitched its way into pop culture fabric in no time flat. That is Miley Cyrus and Flowers. Adele, just a couple minutes from now, and Ed Sheeran, too. Keep it close.
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7: Here's your Q104 forecast. A flood watch continues. Lows dip down to about 68 tonight under cloudy skies with a chance of thunderstorms. Southeasterly winds around 5 miles an hour. Chance of thunderstorms tomorrow. High temperatures reach up to 81. Cloudy skies with a few peaks of sun. Lows dip down to about 67. Tomorrow night, chance of thunderstorms. That's your local forecast update. I'm meteorologist Ray Miller from the Q104 Weather Center. Right now, 75.
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0: She is a massive superstar these days. Started off in the country realm, but has crossed over into the pop chart with that song there, Choosin' Texas. She is Ella Langley. Rema, Selena Gomez, just about to link up.
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1: ABC News, I'm Dave Packer. The U.S. launching another set of strikes on Iran tonight. CENTCOM says it comes after Iranian forces blatantly attacked a Cyprus-flagged container ship transiting the Strait of Hormuz, and that one person is missing, the ship unable to navigate with a fire on board. Iran says the ship was hit by a warning shot. A vigil tonight in Houston for Lorenzo Salgado Arejo, the 52-year-old husband and father of three who built houses in Houston, was shot and killed by an ICE agent Tuesday morning while he was on his way to work. Congressman Christian Menefi.
2: We're going to fight every single day for Lorenzo, for this family, for this community. And we are never going to forget that his blood is on Donald Trump's hands.
1: Agents claim Arejo tried to use his vehicle to hit them. Witnesses dispute that account. The Trump administration has subpoenaed several New York Times journalists after the report on security concerns involving the new Air Force One, says the paper. This is ABC News.
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7: Here's your Q104 forecast. A flood watch remains in effect. Chance of thunderstorms overnight, otherwise overcast skies. Lows dip down to about 68. Southeasterly winds around 5 miles an hour. Chance for storms Sunday. Daytime highs approaching 81. Mainly cloudy skies expected. Lows around 67. Sunday night, chance of thunderstorms. That's your local forecast update. I'm meteorologist Ray Miller from the Q104 Weather Center. Right now, 73.
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0: Hard to believe it took him until just a couple of years ago to get his first number one on the Hot 100. That's the song that did it. Too Sweet from Hozier. Don't go far. Olivia Rodrigo is on the way as we play great songs for your weekend.
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0: First K-pop song to win an Oscar. That track right there from K-pop Demon Hunters, Huntrix, and Golden. Shawn Mendes just a couple minutes from now, and we'll hear from Justin Bieber.
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9: Here's your Q104 forecast. A flood watch remains in effect. Chance of thunderstorms overnight, otherwise overcast skies. Lows dip down to about 68. Southeasterly winds around 5 miles an hour. Chance for storms Sunday. Daytime highs approaching 81. Mainly cloudy skies expected. Lows around 67. Sunday night, chance of thunderstorms. That's your local forecast update. I'm meteorologist Ray Miller from the Q104 Weather Center. Right now, 73.
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0: Tame Impala, Jenny, Dracula. I'm Steve Brewer. Make it a great one. Michelle Branch, just a couple minutes from now.
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1: ABC News, I'm Dave Packer. The U.S. launching new attacks on Iran overnight after another cargo ship was targeted in the Strait of Hormuz, says CENTCOM. In a social media post, one person reported missing from the container ship, a fire on board. A bipartisan bill to help more Americans buy homes became law of the land. That despite President Trump's refusal to sign it, trying to use it as a bargaining chip for his voting security bill. The housing bill had a veto-proof majority in Congress. Democratic Congresswoman Maxine Waters.
2: We have a housing crisis in this country. People cannot afford the down payment on housing. The rent is too high, and families are left, many of them, on the street.
1: A Saturday night vigil in Houston for Lorenzo Salgado Abrejo. The 52-year-old husband and father of three who built houses in Houston was shot and killed by an ICE agent Tuesday morning while he was on his way to work. Agents claim Arejo tried to use his vehicle to hit them. Witnesses dispute that. This is ABC News.
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5: Here's your Q104 forecast. A flood watch remains in effect. Chance of thunderstorms overnight, otherwise overcast skies. Lows dip down to about 68. Southeasterly winds around 5 miles an hour. Chance for storms. Sunday, daytime highs approaching 81. Mainly cloudy skies expected. Lows around 67. Sunday night, chance of thunderstorms. That's your local forecast update. I'm meteorologist Ray Miller from the Q104 Weather Center. Right now, 73.
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0: Hey, Radio Fam, it's Marconi. 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
2: 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That's especially important when it comes to alcohol and other drugs. Kids need to know the dangers and how to avoid them. And when it comes to pain medications, opioids, they need to know that they should never be taken without a prescription and never shared with friends or family. It's dangerous and illegal. So talk with your kids, because when you talk, they hear you.
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0: The band Camino, Holly, hey, it's Marconi. The size of the gates in Jurassic Park suggests they were always planning on letting the dinosaurs out.
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3: Here's your Q104 forecast. A flood watch remains in effect. Chance of thunderstorms overnight, otherwise overcast skies. Lows dip down to about 68. Southeasterly winds around 5 miles an hour. Chance for storms Sunday. Daytime highs approaching 81. Mainly cloudy skies expected. Lows around 67. Sunday night, chance of thunderstorms. That's your local forecast update. I'm meteorologist Ray Miller from the Q104 Weather Center. Currently, it's 72 degrees.
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1: ABC News, I'm Dave Packer. U.S. Central Command says it completed a third round of strikes this week against Iran. 140 military targets. This in retaliation for Iran attacking another commercial vessel in the Strait of Hormuz. This latest round of strikes, close to the total of the first 2 days of strikes earlier this week combined, so it's a significant increase. Iran made no commitment to stopping the attacks during talks with Oman on Saturday. Life-threatening flash floods have inundated Missouri, one person dead, 200 children rescued from a flooded summer camp, and the threat far from over.
2: A state of emergency in Missouri. Rescue operations are expected to last several days.
3: We do even have people that are still stranded. But they're okay. The roads are washed away. We have a lot of damage.
2: Crawford County Sheriff's Office says one person has died.
1: ABC meteorologist Leslie Lopez. A manhunt in Toronto after a shooting at a popular street festival Saturday night left 2 dead and 6 injured. This is ABC News.
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7: Here's your Q104 forecast. A flood watch remains in effect. Chance of thunderstorms overnight, otherwise overcast skies. Lows dip down to about 68. Southeasterly winds around 5 miles an hour. Chance for storms. Sunday, daytime highs approaching 81. Mainly cloudy skies expected. Lows around 67. Sunday night, chance of thunderstorms. That's your local forecast update. I'm meteorologist Ray Miller from the Q104 Weather Center. Currently, it's 72 degrees.
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I'm Bellonious Francine Marconi. I'm like, what would happen if bad breath became a person?

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4: Here's your Q104 forecast. A flood watch remains in effect. Chance of thunderstorms overnight, otherwise overcast skies. Lows dip down to about 68. Southeasterly winds around 5 miles an hour. Chance for storms Sunday. Daytime highs approaching 81. Mainly cloudy skies expected. Lows around 67. Sunday night, chance of thunderstorms. That's your local forecast update. I'm meteorologist Ray Miller from the Q104 Weather Center. Currently, it's 72 degrees.
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0: Shaboozy, good news. Hey, it's Marconi. I met my neighbor today. I said hello and waved, and they just walked by like I didn't exist. Can you believe how awesome my neighbor is?
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2: 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Participants can only win one contest prize per person every 30 days. Winners must appear in person with proper positive legal identification to claim any prize Monday through Friday, excluding holidays, within 30 days, or the prize will be forfeited. Prizes will not be mailed or delivered. Any winner under the age of 18 must be accompanied by a parent or legal guardian. No trade or cash equivalent will be awarded for any contest prize. Any person or persons found to be in violation of these contest rules before, during, or after their respected contest or giveaway will be disqualified and will not be eligible for future contests or giveaways.
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2: ABC News, I'm Dave Packer. The U.S. launching new attacks on Iran overnight after another cargo ship was targeted in the Strait of Hormuz, says CENTCOM. In a social media post, one person reported missing from the container ship, a fire on board. A bipartisan bill to help more Americans buy homes became law of the land. That despite President Trump's refusal to sign it, trying to use it as a bargaining chip for his voting security bill. The housing bill had a veto-proof majority in Congress. Democratic Congresswoman Maxine Waters.
3: We have a housing crisis in this country. People cannot afford the down payment on housing. The rent is too high, and families are left, many of them, on the street.
2: A Saturday night vigil in Houston for Lorenzo Salgado Abrejo. The 52-year-old husband and father of three who built houses in Houston was shot and killed by an ICE agent Tuesday morning while he was on his way to work. Agents claim Arejo tried to use his vehicle to hit them. Witnesses dispute that. This is ABC News.
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7: Here's your Q104 forecast. A flood watch remains in effect. Chance of thunderstorms overnight, otherwise overcast skies. Lows dip down to about 68. Southeasterly winds around 5 miles an hour. Chance for storms. Sunday, daytime highs approaching 81. Mainly cloudy skies expected. Lows around 67. Sunday night, chance of thunderstorms. That's your local forecast update. I'm meteorologist Ray Miller from the Q104 Weather Center. Currently, it's 72 degrees.
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Welcome to adulthood. 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
3: Here's your Q104 forecast. A flood watch remains in effect. Chance of thunderstorms overnight, otherwise overcast skies. Lows dip down to about 68. Southeasterly winds around 5 miles an hour. Chance for storms Sunday. Daytime highs approaching 81. Mainly cloudy skies expected. Lows around 67. Sunday night, chance of thunderstorms. That's your local forecast update. I'm meteorologist Ray Miller from the Q104 Weather Center. Currently, it's 72 degrees.
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0: Sienna Spyro, Die on This Hill. Hey, it's Marconi. 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
1: ABC News, I'm Dave Packer. U.S. Central Command says it completed a third round of strikes this week against Iran. 140 military targets. This in retaliation for Iran attacking another commercial vessel in the Strait of Hormuz. This latest round of strikes, close to the total of the first 2 days of strikes earlier this week combined, so it's a significant increase. Iran made no commitment to stopping the attacks during talks with Oman on Saturday. Threatening flash floods have inundated Missouri, one person dead, 200 children rescued from a flooded summer camp, and the threat far from over.
2: A state of emergency in Missouri. Rescue operations are expected to last several days.
3: We do even have people that are still stranded. But they're okay. The roads are washed away. We have a lot of damage.
2: Crawford County Sheriff's Office says one person has died.
1: ABC meteorologist Leslie Lopez. A manhunt in Toronto after a shooting at a popular street festival Saturday night left two dead and six injured. This is ABC News.
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7: Here's your Q104 forecast. A flood watch continues until 7 p.m. tonight. Cloudy overnight with a chance for storms. Lows around 68, southeasterly winds around 5 miles an hour. Mainly cloudy skies expected. Sunday, chance of thunderstorms. Highs level off around 81. Chance for storms. Sunday night, lows level off around 67. Partly cloudy. That's your local forecast update. I'm meteorologist Ray Miller from the Q104 Weather Center. Right now, it's 72 degrees.
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Olivia Rodrigo, Drop Dead. 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

0: Teddy Swims, Lose Control. Hey, it's Marconi. 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

0: Backstreet Boys, bottle up. Hey, it's Marconi. The size of the gates in Jurassic Park suggests they were always planning on letting the dinosaurs out.
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3: Here's your Q104 forecast. A flood watch continues until 7 p.m. tonight. Cloudy overnight with a chance for storms. Lows around 68. Southeasterly winds around 5 miles an hour. Mainly cloudy skies expected. Sunday, chance of thunderstorms. Highs level off around 81. Chance for storms. Sunday night, lows level off around 67. Partly cloudy. That's your local forecast update. I'm meteorologist Ray Miller from the Q104 Weather Center. Right now, it's 72 degrees.
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0: Olivia Dean, so easy to fall in love. 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I've been checking Remind Me Tomorrow on update alerts for the last 17 years. 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
1: ABC News, I'm Dave Packer. The U.S. launching new attacks on Iran overnight after another cargo ship was targeted in the Strait of Hormuz, says CENTCOM. In a social media post, one person reported missing from the container ship, a fire on board. A bipartisan bill to help more Americans buy homes became law of the land. That despite President Trump's refusal to sign it, trying to use it as a bargaining chip for his voting security bill. The housing bill had a veto-proof majority in Congress. Democratic Congresswoman Maxine Waters.
2: We have a housing crisis in this country. People cannot afford the down payment on housing. The rent is too high, and families are left, many of them, on the street.
1: A Saturday night vigil in Houston for Lorenzo Salgado Abrejo. The 52-year-old husband and father of three who built houses in Houston was shot and killed by an ICE agent Tuesday morning while he was on his way to work. Agents claim Arejo tried to use his vehicle to hit them. Witnesses dispute that. This is ABC News.
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6: Here's your Q104 forecast. A flood watch remains in effect. Chance of thunderstorms overnight. Otherwise, mainly cloudy skies expected. Lows dip down to about 68. East winds around 5 miles an hour. Storms likely Sunday. High temperatures reach up to 81. Mainly cloudy skies expected. Partly cloudy skies Sunday night. Storms likely. Lows dip down to about 67. That's your local forecast update. I'm meteorologist Ray Miller from the Q104 Weather Center. Currently, it's 72 degrees.
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somber homewrecker. I'm Bolognese Francine Marconi. I'm like, what would happen if bad breath became a person? Oh, you're welcome. Here's Taylor Allison Swift.

0: Ella Langley, Choosin' Texas. Hey, it's Marconi. My parents taught me to check 9-volt batteries by putting them on my tongue. They should have also taught me this does not work for car batteries.
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3: Here's your Q104 forecast. A flood watch remains in effect. Chance of thunderstorms overnight, otherwise mainly cloudy skies expected. Lows dip down to about 68. East winds around 5 miles an hour. Storms likely Sunday. High temperatures reach up to 81. Mainly cloudy skies expected. Partly cloudy skies Sunday night. Storms likely. Lows dip down to about 67. That's your local forecast update. I'm meteorologist Ray Miller from the Q104 Weather Center. Currently, it's 72 degrees.
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0: Hey, Radio Fam, it's Marconi. I met my new neighbor today, and I said hello and waved, and they just walked right past me like I didn't exist. Yeah. Can you believe how awesome my neighbor is?
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1: This is a special report from ABC News. I'm Jim Ryan. 3 days after celebrating his 71st birthday, South Carolina Republican Senator Lindsey Graham has died. Graham was facing one of the toughest re-election fights of his career.
2: Whether you're a Democrat, a Republican, or an independent, you recognize we need a new voice.
1: A poll conducted last month showed Democrat Annie Andrews within the margin of error in her bid to unseat incumbent Graham in the November midterm.
2: Anything is possible, and people are ready for a generational change in leaders.
1: Senator Graham had just returned from Ukraine, where he discussed that country's war with Russia, and he returned to the U.S. feeling optimistic about an end to the conflict, saying just 2 days ago,
3: "We've reached agreement with the White House on a version of the Russian sanctions bill that they will support. It means it's going to become law."
1: Paramedics were called to Graham's home in Washington Saturday night on the report of a cardiac arrest. His office says Graham succumbed to a brief and sudden illness. This is ABC News.
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7: Here's your Q104 forecast. A flood watch continues. Cloudy skies with a few peaks of sun today, with thunderstorms likely. High temperatures reach up to 81, winds out of the southeast around 5 miles an hour. Partly cloudy skies. Tonight, storms likely. Lows level off around 67. Chance of thunderstorms tomorrow, 83. A blend of clouds and sun. That's your local forecast update. I'm meteorologist Ray Miller from the Q104 Weather Center. Currently 70.
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Welcome to adulthood. You have a plastic bag filled with 56 other plastic bags now. Here's Ariana Grande, Hate That I Made You Love Me.

0: Styles American Girls. Hey, it's Marconi. I've finally reached the age where no one asks me to help them move anymore. Well, it also my age and the accident. Don't ask.
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0: 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Hey, it's Marconi. 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
3: Here's your Q104 forecast. A flood watch continues. Cloudy skies with a few peaks of sun today, with thunderstorms likely. High temperatures reach up to 81. Winds out of the southeast, around 5 miles an hour. Partly cloudy skies. Tonight, storms likely. Lows level off around 67. Chance of thunderstorms tomorrow, 83. A blend of clouds and sun. That's your local forecast update. I'm meteorologist Ray Miller from the Q104 Weather Center. Currently 70.
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0: the band Camino. Holly, hey, it's Marconi. Okay, parenting tip. 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That way, they will never ask you to take them camping. 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
1: This is a special report from ABC News. I'm Brian Clark. Senator Lindsey Graham is dead at 71. His office says the South Carolina Republican suffered a brief and unexpected illness. EMS Audio in Washington, D.C. responding to a call of a man in his 70s experiencing cardiac arrest Saturday night. The high-profile Republican had just completed his 10th trip to Ukraine since Russia's invasion, says ABC's Shannon Kingston.
2: In a video posted by Zelensky the day before Graham's death, the senator appears healthy, asking Zelensky about his recent meeting with President Trump on the sidelines of the NATO summit. Graham also said in a joint statement with a bipartisan group of senators on Friday that he was looking forward to advancing Russian sanctions legislation.
1: President Trump, who famously clashed with Graham when both were competing for the 2016 Republican nomination, called him one of the greatest people and senators I have ever known. This is ABC News.
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6: Jessamine County may soon join other Kentucky communities in banning data centers. Leaders are exploring a sweeping moratorium to prevent any corporate data developments from breaking ground for at least 3 to 6 months. Leaders say they want to be proactive and thoroughly evaluate the local impact before tech companies attempt to build facilities in the area. And in the meantime, the fight over the denies reaching a buyout agreement. An attorney for Dr. Demetrius Liggins told reporters they had secured a deal to drop his reinstatement demand for 3 years of contract pay. But the board chairman immediately disputed that claim and remained focused on preparing for the next school year. I'm Brady Hopkins.
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11: Here's your Q104 forecast. A flood watch continues. Cloudy skies with a few peaks of sun today, with thunderstorms likely. High temperatures reach up to 81. Winds out of the southeast around 5 miles an hour. Partly cloudy skies tonight. Storms likely. Lows level off around 67. Chance of thunderstorms tomorrow, 83. A blend of clouds and sun. That's your local forecast update. I'm meteorologist Ray Miller from the Q104 Weather Center. Currently 70.
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0: there's Joe. It's Steve Clark. Great to be with you again on a Feel Good Sunday. Coming up, Bruno Mars and the latest number one from Tay next.
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0: just might. There's Bruno Mars, it's Steve Clark, in case you missed it. Joey Chestnut is once again the hot dog eating champion, downing 66 hot dogs, which is actually 10 short of his eating record. Of course, a couple hours later, he set another record, but we don't want to mention that. Coming up, it's Gracie Abrams.
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8: Here's your Q104 forecast. A flood watch continues. Cloudy skies with a few peaks of sun today, with thunderstorms likely. High temperatures reach up to 81. Winds out of the southeast around 5 miles an hour. Partly cloudy skies tonight. Storms likely. Lows level off around 67. Chance of thunderstorms tomorrow, 83. A blend of clouds and sun. That's your local forecast update. I'm meteorologist Ray Miller from the Q104 Weather Center. Currently 70.

0: Olivia Rodrigo. It's Steve Clark on the way. We got music from Gaga and Justin Bieber. 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
2: 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Participants can only win one contest prize per person every 30 days. Winners must appear in person with proper positive legal identification to claim any prize Monday through Friday, excluding holidays, within 30 days, or the prize will be forfeited. Prizes will not be mailed or delivered. Any winner under the age of 18 must be accompanied by a parent or legal guardian. No trade or cash equivalent will be awarded for any contest prize. Any person or persons found to be in violation of these contest rules before, during, or after their respected contest or giveaway will be disqualified and will not be eligible for future contests or giveaways.
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2: Remember Jesus Christ, risen from the dead, descendant of David, according to my gospel, for which I suffer hardship, even to imprisonment as a criminal. But the word of God is not imprisoned. 2 Timothy chapter 2, verses 8 through 9. Welcome to Bible Talk, a radio program brought to you by the Sunny Hill Drive Church of Christ. I'm your host, Jason Lieber, and I'm glad you've joined us today. Try to picture the Apostle Paul chained in a Roman prison, picking up a pen to write to a young preacher named Timothy. Now, Paul is near the end of his life. He knows it, and with the time he has left, he writes these words: "You, therefore, my son, be strong in the grace that is in Christ Jesus. The things which you have heard from me in the presence of many witnesses, entrust these to faithful people who will be able to teach others also." That's 2 Timothy chapter 2, verses 1 and 2. And then, just a few verses later, Paul writes the words that give us our theme for today. In 2 Timothy 2, 8 through 9, let's read them again. "Remember Jesus Christ, risen from the dead, descendant of David, according to my gospel, for which I suffer hardship, even to imprisonment as a criminal. But the word of God is not imprisoned." Do you see the chain of remembrance when we look at all of these verses? Paul remembered Jesus Christ. He entrusted that memory to Timothy. Timothy entrusted it to others. And because that chain has not been broken, we can remember Jesus Christ today, 2,000 years later. Though the very letters Paul wrote were from a prison cell. Now let's think about what this means for us. You see, memory matters to God. Scripture is filled with the command to remember, and just as often with warnings about what happens when God's people forget. Today on Bible Talk, we're going to study seven truths Christians must never forget. If we let any one of them slip from memory, we will compromise our faithfulness. Not all at once, usually, but slowly. The way a single loose thread unravels a whole garment. So, let's walk through them together. But first, I want to invite you to worship with us in person. Our building is located at 107 Sunny Hill Drive in Campbellsville, Kentucky. Coming from downtown, head west on Main Street and turn left onto Sunny Hill Drive just past Brookside Cemetery. Coming from the west side of town, look for Sunny Hill Drive on your right just before Brookside Cemetery. We meet Sunday mornings at 9:30 for Bible study and 10:30 for worship, and again on Wednesday evenings at 7 o'clock. We'd love to have you. If today's program raises a question, you can reach us at 606-342-0017. That's 606-342-0017. The first truth we must never forget is where we came from. Our condition before Christ found us and we found Him. It's a familiar theme in fiction. A person rises from poverty to wealth. And somewhere along the way, they forget where they started. They stop spending time with old friends. They grow embarrassed by where they came from. Sometimes they even look down on the very people they used to be. Paul teaches us we shouldn't forget where we came from, although, of course, the gospel teaches us to get out of where we came from, but we still shouldn't forget it. And we find this sentiment, this truth in Ephesians 2, 11 through 13. "Therefore, remember that previously you, the Gentiles in the flesh, who are called uncircumcision by the so-called circumcision, which is performed in the flesh by human hands. Remember that you were at that time separate from Christ, excluded from the people of Israel, and strangers to the covenants of the promise, having no hope and without God in the world. But now in Christ Jesus, you who were previously far away have been brought near by the blood of Christ. Ephesians 2, 11 through 13. So let's stop for a moment. When we were outside of Christ, we were excluded, strangers. We had no hope, and we were without God. You need to be in Christ to approach the Creator of the universe. And when we look at these descriptions, we see they're not flattering, and Paul does not soften it. But he doesn't stop there. He says, remember that, so that you feel the full weight of what brought near actually cost. What did it cost for us to be reconciled to God? So why was the cost so high? Well, because our debt was so great. You know, sin is treated as debt in Scripture. But let's read Titus 3, 3 through 7, and think about what that debt means. Now, these verses don't use the word debt, but they still carry weight with them, because it shows us what we were before we became a Christian. Paul writes to Titus, "For we too were once foolish, disobedient, deceived, enslaved to various lusts and pleasures, spending our life in malice and envy, hateful, hating one another. But when the kindness of God, our Savior, and His love for mankind appeared, He saved us, not on the basis of deeds which we did in righteousness, but in accordance with His mercy, by the washing of regeneration and renewing by the Holy Spirit, whom He richly poured upon us through Jesus Christ our Savior, so that being justified by His grace, we would be made heirs according to the hope of eternal life." Titus chapter 3, verses 3 through 7. Notice the order there. Not, we did better, so God noticed, but this, we were foolish and enslaved, and God saved us anyway, according to His mercy. Paul draws the same picture for the church at Corinth, and he's even more specific about what the former life looked like. "Or do you not know that the unrighteous will not inherit the kingdom of God? Do not be deceived. Neither the sexually immoral, nor idolaters, nor adulterers, nor homosexuals, nor thieves, nor the greedy, nor those habitually drunk, nor verbal abusers, nor swindlers will inherit the kingdom of God. Such were some of you, but you were washed, but you were sanctified, but you were justified in the name of the Lord Jesus Christ and in the Spirit of our God." 1 Corinthians chapter 6, verses 9 through 11. Now, here in these verses that we just read in 1 Corinthians, perhaps you didn't commit any of these sins, but we all have sinned. We all have transgressed the law of God. And so it matters that we remember where we came from. Of course, not to go back to it, but to remember how great God's grace is. If we forget who we once were apart from Christ, we lose the humility and gratitude that ought to shape how we treat other people. We will look at the lost with the very contempt the rich, and many stories show their poor friends. Christians who remember where they came from don't do that. We were spiritually poor, now we are rich in Christ, but we never forget who paid for the change of address. The second truth flows directly from the first. If we were that lost, then whatever bought us back must have been costly. Christianity is a different kind of religion than any other in the world, because it is not an achievement, it is a gift. And the gift came at a price only God could pay. Let's look at 1 Peter chapter 1, verses 18 through 19. It reads, "Knowing that you were not redeemed with perishable things like silver or gold from your futile way of life inherited from your forefathers, but with precious blood as of a lamb unblemished and spotless, the blood of Christ, not silver or gold, the most valuable currency in the ancient world wasn't valuable enough. So it took blood. And not just any blood, but the blood of a spotless lamb. The very blood of Christ himself. And by spotless lamb, we mean one without blemish. Jesus was without sin. That's what that means. And Paul tells us exactly when that purchase was made for those of us who are in Christ. Not after we cleaned ourselves up, but while we were still at our worst. In Romans 5:8, it reads, "But God demonstrates his own love toward us in that while we were still sinners, Christ died for us." And so Paul writes that to the church at Rome, but it's true about us today too, that when Christ died, that is the purchase price. When Christ died all of those years ago, and meaning then is that when we come into Christ, before we do, we are enemies. Those who can believe and understand who Jesus is, those who have reached the age of accountability, when they come to Christ, they're coming to Christ as a penitent enemy. And then once they are baptized into Christ, then they are united with him and now are no longer an enemy of Christ, but a friend of Christ. And so we need to see how that's true about us and not forget that. So here's why this truth cannot be allowed to fade. Think about anything you owe money on, a house, a car, any old debt to a friend, as long as you remember the amount, you treat it with respect. But let enough time pass, let the memory of the price grow dim, and you start taking the thing for granted. The same happens with our salvation. When we forget what it cost, we start treating grace casually, as if it were owed to us, rather than purchased for us at the highest price that has ever been paid. The third truth we must never forget is God's faithfulness. And here is something worth meditating on. Our own faithfulness will only ever be as steady as our memory of his faithfulness. In Lamentations chapter 3, beginning in verse 22, it reads, "The Lord's acts of mercy indeed do not end, for his compassion do not fail. They are new every morning. Great is your faithfulness." Remember the setting of those words? Lamentations was written over the ruins of Jerusalem, after the city had been destroyed and the people carried into exile. If God's faithfulness could still be sung about in the middle of that wreckage, it can be sung about in the middle of whatever wreckage we are facing today. The writer of Hebrews grounds our contentment in that same unbroken faithfulness. In Hebrews chapter 13 and verse 5, it reads, "Make sure that your character is free from the love of money, being content with what you have, for he himself has said, 'I will never desert you, nor will I ever abandon you.'" God has never broken a promise, not once, in the entire span of Scripture. That is why the psalmist doesn't just feel grateful in the moment. He commands his own soul to remember on purpose as a discipline. In Psalm 103:2, we read, "Bless the Lord, my soul, and do not forget any of his benefits." Notice that. The psalmist has to tell himself to remember. Gratitude doesn't happen automatically. It has

world while we wait. In Matthew chapter 28 and in verse 18 we read, "And Jesus came up and spoke to them, saying, All authority in heaven and on earth has been given to me. Go, therefore, and make disciples of all the nations, baptizing them in the name of the Father and the Son and the Holy Spirit, teaching them to follow all that I commanded you. And behold, I am with you always to the end of the age." That command was never rescinded. It doesn't expire when life gets busy or comfortable. Jesus described what that mission looks like in practice with two simple pictures, salt and light. You are the salt of the earth, but if the salt has become tasteless, how can it be made salty again? It is no longer good for anything except to be thrown out and trampled underfoot by people. You are the light of the world. A city set on a hill cannot be hidden, nor do people light a lamp and put it under a basket, but on the lampstand, and it gives light to all who are in the house. Your light must shine before people in such a way that they may see your good works and glorify your Father who is in heaven. Matthew chapter 5, verses 13 through 16. Paul echoes that same kind of imagery when he writes to the Philippians. In Philippians chapter 2, verses 15 through 16, we read, "So that you will prove yourselves to be blameless and innocent, children of God above reproach in the midst of a crooked and perverse generation, among whom you appear as lights in the world, holding firmly the word of life, so that on the day of Christ I can take pride because I did not run in vain nor labor in vain." So why do so many Christians forget this mission? Usually not from rebellion, but it comes from distraction. You see, Jesus warned us about this in the parable of the sower. In Luke chapter 8, beginning in verse 14, we read, "And the seed which fell among the thorns, these are the ones who have heard, and as they go on their way, they are choked by worries, riches, and pleasures of this life, and they bring no fruit to maturity." You see, worries, the pursuit of riches and pleasures don't announce themselves as enemies of the mission. They just quietly crowd it out, one busy week at a time, until a Christian looks up one day and realizes the light has grown dim and the salt has lost its flavor. Never forgetting the mission means asking regularly and honestly, are we practicing the Great Commission? So we need to think about that as Christians. The fifth truth we must never forget is that this world is not our home. Our citizenship is somewhere else. For our citizenship is in heaven, from which we also eagerly wait for a Savior, the Lord Jesus Christ. We read that in Philippians 3, verse 20. The writer of Hebrews puts it just as plainly, "For here we do not have a lasting city, but we are seeking the city which is to come," Hebrews 13, 14. And Peter frames the Christian life itself around that identity. In 1 Peter chapter 2 and verse 11, it reads, "Beloved, I urge you as foreigners and strangers to abstain from fleshly lusts, which wage war against the soul." Now, is it wrong to enjoy the comforts of an earthly home? Not at all. We all enjoy a good vacation, and we all enjoy coming home from one, because home is familiar. We know how to get there and without even thinking about it. The world is comfortable enough and familiar enough that it is easy to stop thinking consciously about our true home. Never forgetting this truth that we have eternity waiting for us as our ultimate home means that we must deliberately remember it on purpose, not by accident. Where is our permanent address? You see, we're just here for a time. We must let the permanent address of eternity shape our attitude in such a way that we don't hold on to things tightly here. We need to
be thinking more and more about eternity.

0: each passing day, month, and year. As we grow older, we need to think more about eternity, and we should long for it. The sixth truth we must never forget is that Christ is coming again. This is not a side note to the gospel. It's the hope the whole gospel builds toward. In Titus 2, in verse 11, we read, "For the grace of God has appeared, bringing salvation to all people, instructing us to deny ungodliness and worldly desires and to live sensibly, righteously, and in a godly manner in the present age, looking for the blessed hope and the appearing of the glory of our great God and Savior, Christ Jesus." Notice what the hope of his return is meant to produce right now. Sensible, righteous, godly living. Paul describes the return itself for a grieving church in Thessalonica. Let's read about Christ's return here. In 1 Thessalonians chapter 4, beginning in verse 16, it reads, "For the Lord himself will descend from heaven with a shout, with the voice of the archangel, and with the trumpet of God, and the dead in Christ will rise first. Then we who are alive, who remain, will be caught up together with them in the clouds to meet the Lord in the air. And so we will always be with the Lord. Therefore, comfort one another with these words." 1 Thessalonians chapter 4, verses 16 through 18. Peter adds a sober warning about how that day will come and what kind of people it ought to produce in the meantime. In 2 Peter chapter 3, beginning in verse 10, we'll read through verse 14. It reads, "But the day of the Lord will come like a thief, in which the heavens will pass away with a roar, and the elements will be destroyed with intense heat, and the earth and its works will be discovered. Since things are to be destroyed in this way, what sort of people ought you to be in holy conduct and godliness? But according to his promise, we are looking for new heavens and a new earth in which righteousness dwells. Therefore, beloved, since you look for these things, be diligent to be found spotless and blameless by him at peace." We don't know the day or the hour, so we should always be ready. And here's the thing about longing for someone's return. It grows the more present they already are to you. Christ is present to us now in daily prayer, the reading of his word, and providential care. The more we turn to him today, the more we find ourselves longing for the day he returns. The seventh and final truth we must never forget is the greatest commandment. Everything we've studied today, our past, the cross, God's faithfulness, our mission, our future hope, Christ's return, all of it is meant to produce this one thing. In Matthew chapter 22, beginning in verse 37, we're going to read through verse 40, it reads, "And he said to him, you shall love the Lord your God with all your heart and with all your soul and with all your mind. This is the great and foremost commandment. The second is like it. You shall love your neighbor as yourself. Upon these two commandments hang the whole law and the prophets." Jesus makes love the identifying mark of his disciples, not correct doctrine alone. In John chapter 13, beginning in verse 34, we read, "I am giving you a new commandment, that you love one another just as I have loved you, that you also love one another. By this all people will know that you are my disciples, if you have love for one another." Paul describes exactly what that love looks like when it's genuine. In 1 Corinthians chapter 13, beginning in verse 4, it reads, "Love is patient. Love is kind. It is not jealous. Love does not brag. It is not arrogant. It does not act disgracefully. It does not seek its own benefit. It is not provoked. It does not keep an account of a wrong suffered. It does not rejoice in unrighteousness, but rejoices with the truth. It keeps every confidence. It believes all things, hopes all things, endures all things." Okay, so now listen to what Jesus says to a church that had sound doctrine, hard work, and perseverance, but had let this one truth slip. In Revelation chapter 2, beginning in verse 2, we're going to read through verse 5, and it reads, "I know your deeds and your labor and perseverance, and that you cannot tolerate evil people, and you have put those who call themselves apostles to the test, and they are not, and you found them to be false, and you have perseverance and have endured on account of my name and have not become weary. But I have this against you, that you have left your first love. Therefore, remember from where you have fallen and repent and do the deed you did at first, or else I'm coming to you and I will remove your lampstand from its place unless you repent. The church wasn't lazy that we just read about here. And of course, it's the church in Ephesus. They were busy, disciplined, and doctrinally alert. And Jesus still called them to repent. Here is why. When we forget the greatest command, we don't necessarily stop doing church activities. We keep showing up, keep serving, keep sounding correct. But all of that activity loses the power to actually draw anyone to Christ if it is no longer being carried by love. Doctrine without love is a lampstand with no lamp in it. Now let's begin wrapping up. Did you notice the shape of what we studied today? It follows the shape of the Christian life itself, the past, the cross, our present identity, the mission, the future hope, the return of Christ, our daily lifestyle, and what all of it is meant to produce. Seven truths, one continuous line. The same chain of remembrance Paul entrusted to Timothy, entrusted now to us. To those of us already in Christ, none of this is meant to stay in your head. Remembering where you come from produces humility. Remembering the cross produces gratitude. Remembering God's faithfulness produces strength to keep trusting Him. Remembering your mission produces action instead of drift. Remembering that this isn't home loosens our grip on this world. Remembering Christ's return produces holiness and hope. And remembering the greatest commandment produces love that actually draws people to Jesus. If you're not yet in Christ, every truth today points back to the same gospel. Jesus Christ risen from the dead. Paul suffered imprisonment for that gospel, but the Word of God was never imprisoned. It has reached you today. If you're willing to believe, confess Him as Lord, repent, and be baptized for the forgiveness of your sins, you can belong to that same chain of remembrance, not just hearing it, but carrying it forward. Let's summarize what we have studied today. We opened with Paul in prison, right into Timothy. Remember Jesus Christ, risen from the dead. That's the chain of remembrance we've traced today, unbroken, all the way to us. Seven truths never to be forgotten. Where we came from, so we never look at a lost person without compassion. The price of our salvation, not silver or gold, but the blood of Christ, so grace never becomes something we take for granted. God's faithfulness, new every morning, so we have the strength to keep trusting Him. Our mission, so our faith doesn't get choked out by the worries and riches of life. That this world is not our home, so we hold everything here with an open hand. That Christ is coming again, so we live in holy conduct and godliness while we wait. And the greatest commandment, so everything we do is carried by love instead of running on empty. That's the shape of the Christian life. The past, the cross, our present identity in Christ, the mission, the future hope, the return of Christ, and our daily lifestyle. Forget any one link and the chain weakens. Remember all seven, and you're standing on exactly what Paul stood on in that prison cell, a word of God that cannot be imprisoned. Thank you for being with us today on Bible Talk, a program of the Sunny Hill Drive Church of Christ. If you have questions or want to study the Bible with us, please reach out at 606-342-0017. That's 606-342-0017. We would love to hear from you. We warmly invite you to worship with us in person at 107 Sunny Hill Drive in Campbellsville, Kentucky, Sunday mornings at 9:30 for Bible study and 10:30 for worship, and Wednesday evenings at 7 o'clock. As we close, let me leave you with the words we open with today. Remember Jesus Christ, risen from the dead, descended of David, according to my gospel, for which I suffer hardship, even to imprisonment as a criminal, but the word of God is not imprisoned. 2 Timothy 2:8-9. Seven truths, one gospel, never forgotten, and passed on faithfully to the next person who needs to hear it. I look forward to opening God's Word with you again next time on Bible Talk. Until then, may you remember what must never be forgotten. Live it without apology and pass it on without fail. God bless and good day.
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Hello and a very good morning to you. I'm Ron Rafferty, and I'd like to invite you to join me for the next hour of this Sunday morning for some great gospel music. Appreciate our sponsors so very, very much. Couldn't be here without their support. The Bookstore, Arnold's Feed and Seed, Getty's, Auto Smart, the Citizens Bank, Harmon Furniture, and Jesse Insurance Agency. And I'll have a little bit more to say about those folks as we continue through the program. Well, I hope you're looking forward to a good day today, and I hope you have a real, real nice day. Well, let's just get started with our music, and this is Leaning on the Everlasting Arms.

right there, Leaning on the Everlasting Arms. Well, let's just play more music and have a little less talk right now. And we're going to listen now to Victory in Jesus.

Victory in Jesus. Victory in Jesus. Let me turn my little earphones up here a little bit where I can hear a little bit better. Getting older, I can't hear like I used to. Anyhow, good sound there, good sound. Well, I hope you've had a good week. We've had quite a bit of, well, I'm recording this program on Friday. You know, we recorded it anymore. Had quite a bit of a thunderstorm last night. Oh, goodness gracious, it was a lightning flashing around and thunder bellowing. But we made it through the night, and that's all right. We're just thankful for that. Well, let me see here. Well, let's just play another pretty song. We're going to listen now to the Collinsworth family and Burdens Are Lifted at Calvary.

and how true that is. Whoa. Got a little applause here. They're having a good time singing them. But burdens are lifted at Calvary, and we should be so, so thankful for that. Well, let me see here. Let's just play more music. That's what we're here for. Let's listen now to the Gaither Vocal Band and Sinner Saved by Grace.

All right. That ought to get you jump started this morning. The Gaither Vocal Band and A Sinner Saved by Grace. Well, I want to take just a moment to mention our sponsors because they're quite handy to make it possible for me to be here with you each Sunday morning. We appreciate them so much. But the bookstore, your Christian Resource Center in Green River Plaza, lots of pretty things there for you. A lot of great inspirational materials. So drop by and see them. Arnold's Feed and Seed, Jeff and Doris Arnold down there on Arnold Road for all your farm supplies and farm needs. They'll be glad to help you out. Getty's up on Broadway, they'll feed you good. 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I don't want to put the Mr. on there or not. 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So some good people, good products, and good services, and I do really sincerely appreciate their support for the program each Sunday morning. Well, let me see. We had... We're going to talk about the weather, but like I say, we're taping the program, so they may play this again sometime in December or something. But anyhow, we've had some rain this week, and we're going to get some more, I think. And we need rain. We're just fine. We'll take it. We'll sure take the rain. Well, let's listen now to the Collinsworth family once again, and Since Jesus Came Into My Heart.

All right there, the Collinsworth family. And since Jesus came into my heart, and it makes all the difference in the world when that happens. And I encourage you this morning, if you've never accepted Christ as your Savior, go to church somewhere this morning and find out more about Him. I think, I know you will not be disappointed. I guarantee you. I guarantee you. Well, let's see, something else. Oh, of course, this is July when I'm taping this program, and we just celebrated our 250th birthday as a nation. And it's not perfect. There's been some trials and tribulations all along the way, but it's one of the, I'm going to say, the best in the world. And I'm so thankful that I've had the opportunity of living in this country. And during this time period, we have all been so, so blessed, and we should be so thankful for that. And we thank God for His blessings on us, and just really appreciate that. Well, let me see, 250 years. Ooh-wee, that's quite a while, isn't it? Quite a while. Well, let's listen now to Tennessee Ernie Ford and Whispering Hope.

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1: Tennessee Ernie Ford, Whispering Hope, Whispering Hope. All right. You know, I've been around here quite a while. I started to work here at the radio station in 1965, and I worked here 4 years, and then started this program in 1978. My goodness, 48 years, a little more than that. And it's been a wonderful part of my life. And, of course, Mary Lou is the backbone of this program. She selects all the music and does all the hard work. I just get to come out here and talk with you. But it's been quite a while, and I've enjoyed every bit of it. Met a lot of wonderful people over the years through the radio program, and I'm so thankful for that. But I think back when I worked here, Mr. Buddy Lowe, Mr. Ed McGuire, well, I could go on and on, but they influenced me. And my buddy Lowe, of course, he had a program similar to this back then. And I don't know, I guess I caught on to it just a little bit, but I'm so thankful for the nice people in my life and helped me direct me in this direction. So thankful. Well, let's see here. We got the Chuck Wagon Gang now. I think you've heard of them before. And I want to walk just as close as I can.

I want to walk just as close as I can. That's the Chuckwagon Gang. I'm sure you recognize them. They've been around for a long time. I think it's a different group, but the Chuckwagon Gang, the singing group, has been around for quite some time. Well, we're almost at the midpoint of the program, and I want to mention our sponsors again, the bookstore, your Christian Resource Center in Green River Plaza. Lots of pretty things there and a lot of inspirational materials. Arnold's Feed and Seed, Jeff and Doris Arnold down there on Arnold Road for all your farm supplies and farm needs. 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Good. 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And then Jesse Insurance Agency in Central Plaza for all of your insurance needs. Do appreciate them so very, very much. And at the midpoint of the program, we've had to change the format of the program a little bit since we recorded anymore. You understand that. But I want us to remember those who are sick and hurting, and there's so many people. My goodness gracious. And it's just life. It's just life that we have to go through some of these things, but remember them in your prayers. Give them a word of encouragement, a phone call, a card, or a visit, whatever is appropriate, and I'm sure it will be greatly, greatly appreciated, and I encourage you to do that. And I'm going to share something with you very personal. I've been doing this for 48 years, and next month, if I make it that long, I'm going to be 80 years old. Whoo, goodness gracious, where'd that come from? 80 years old. And I really enjoy the program. And Mary Lou has been the backbone of this program. She puts all the music together and fixes everything. So God has gave me a good partner to help me do this. I felt like God led me and Mary Lou into this ministry. We call it a ministry. And like I say, I've known so many dear, sweet people through the years. But everything changes. Everything changes. I'm going to have him share this with just Mary Lou, maybe one other person. I'm very seriously considering it might be time for me just to retire. It's been a wonderful part of my life, a very important part of my life. And things change, the style of music that young people listen to now and so forth, and having to tape the program, not having to, but taping the program now, there's no personal contact, and I miss all that. Well, I've had a lot of really interesting, sweet, wonderful people be a part of this program over the years. So I'm kind of waving back and forth as to what to do, and there's another young person out there somewhere. God can take my place anytime he wants to. Maybe another church needs to be on or something. So if you will, just remember me in your prayers and help me decide. One day I think I need to retire, and the next day I think I don't. So I'm just having trouble making a very important decision to me. And it's going to come to an end sometime. I know that. Everything changes. But it's just something I'm kind of wrestling with and dealing with. And again, I thank God so very, very much that he let me do this all these years, 48 years plus. And so just just wanted to share that with you, my listeners, and remember me and help me have peace of mind and know what the right thing to do is. But then also, I need your prayers. Everybody needs each other's prayers. But also remember those, I mentioned the sick and the hurting. Remember those who've lost loved ones and family members and friends. And their time of loss and sorrow, remember them. And just whatever the situation, there are so many things that people have to deal with in life that are they're difficult. And so I tell you, like I say, a phone call, a card, or a visit can mean so very, very much. So I encourage you to do that. And I think Jesus said, love God and your fellow man. And that's the greatest commandment. So we all need to try to do that. Okay, enough there said. I wanted to share that with you this morning. So let's just continue now with our music, and it's I Am Thine, O Lord.

all right. I am thine, O Lord. I am thine, O Lord. Well, I don't want to stay on this topic too much, but I want to say I am thankful to God for giving me the opportunity to do this program for 48 years. I tell you, I have been, my life and Mary Lou's life too, we have been blessed by the people that have been a part of this program, our listeners and people we've talked. Used to, we did the program live, you know, you had phone calls and all this sort of stuff. But just a lot of contact with a lot of wonderful, wonderful people. And they have enriched my life and so very, very much. And I'm very thankful that God put me in this position to be around all these nice people. I tell you what, there's been a whole bunch of them over these 48 years. It's been a good trip, been a good trip. Well, how about this? It is well with my soul.

And I hope we can all say that this morning. It is well with our souls, and we have so much to be thankful for, if that's the case. And it is. God takes good care of us, takes good care of us. Well, let's just play another pretty song here. And this is When They Ring Those Golden Bells.

when they ring those golden bells, I tell you what, and that time is going to come for all of us. And as Christians, we should be so thankful that when that time comes, it'll be a wonderful time. You know, I'm not in any hurry to pass away. I like it down here on earth pretty good, but I'm going to pass away some of these days, and all of us are. And we should be so thankful that we have

Guy Rawlner, and I Call Him Lord. Ooh, that gave me chill bumps. Boy, that's beautiful, beautiful. Well, I'm looking at the little clock on the wall over here. We got time for a few more songs here. Let's listen now to The Wondrous Story.

the wondrous story, the wondrous story. I hope you're enjoying the music this morning. I tell you, for some reason or other, it's really touching my heart, and it's just so pretty, these songs are. Well, let's listen to, we got time for one more. It's a kind of a long song, but it's a good one. The Collinsworth Family, and For What Earthly Reason.

Very nice. And our timing's worked out just about perfectly this morning. Sometimes I have to turn off a pretty song. Well, I hope the music has brightened your day and honored our loving God and His Son, Jesus Christ. I hope you have a good day and a good week, and I'll look forward to seeing you again next Sunday morning right here on the radio.

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7: Well, I'm excited to be able to share a message with you today. We're going to start with the scripture passage that we've been focusing on for the last several weeks. Some of you are like, please, move on. Okay, so I promise next week we actually are. But we're going to start with that. It's Acts chapter 2, verse 42 through 47. It says, they devoted themselves to the apostles' teaching, to the fellowship, to the breaking of bread, and to prayer. Everyone was filled with awe at the many wonders and signs performed by the apostles. All the believers were together and had everything in common. They sold property and possessions to give to anyone who had a need. Every day they continued to meet together in the temple courts, and they broke bread in their homes and ate together with glad and sincere hearts, praising God and enjoying the favor of all the people. And then this last part, read this with me here, okay? And the Lord added to their number daily those who are being saved. English Bible translator J.B. Phillips, you may have heard of him before. He was responsible for making the Bible a little bit easier for people to understand. He was from London and realized that a lot of younger people couldn't read the Bible and understand it. And so he was one of the translators that really helped that out. He wrote a book that was called The Young Church in America that was on these very verses that we just read. And here's what he said. He said, you cannot spend several months in close study of the church in Acts without being profoundly stirred. And then he says, and to be honest, disturbed. The reader is stirred, he says, because he is seeing Christianity, the real thing, in action for the first time in human history. Here, we are seeing the church in its first youth, valiant, he says, and unspoiled. A body of ordinary men and women joined in unconquerable fellowship, never seen on earth before. But he says also, the reader is disturbed. For surely, he adds, this church, as it is meant to be, is vigorous and flexible for these days that are before it became fat and short of breath through things like prosperity, muscle bound over organization. He says it like this: by modern standards, the early church may have been naive, but perhaps because of their simplicity, perhaps because of their readiness to simply believe and obey, to give and to suffer, and if necessary, he says, to even die, the Spirit of God found that it could work in them and work through them so that they literally turned the world upside down. You know, I get asked sometimes about the church today, and if we could ever see the church in our day and age be like the New Testament church that we've been reading about and studying about. And my answer is quite simply, yeah, I think so. And a real reason for that is because we're a product of that. We're a byproduct of the early church. In fact, if you think about it, the very reason why we can exist nearly 2,000 years later on the other side of the planet is because of that. The very reason we as a church, some of you don't know this, but we're a church that has existed for 142 years. The reason we can do that is because we're a product of the same church. I think we have to be careful sometimes to assume that these early Christians that we're reading about, these disciples, these apostles, that they were somehow superhumans, that they were somehow any less sinful than we are, or their circumstances in their day and age made church so much easier than it does today. Because the truth is, they weren't any different, and times weren't any different. They were deeply flawed individuals, just like us, who sometimes struggle with faith and life and all the pressures that come with relationships at times. In fact, in the New Testament church, persecution was so rampant that times were very difficult and hard and uncertain. And yet, the Bible says they were devoted, right? To Christ. They were devoted to each other, and so God used ordinary people to do extraordinary things. See, the church was formed. We've been talking about that. By these pillars of practice that we see in verse 42. In fact, if you got your bulletin, you can look there. There's that ACTS acronym. I kind of put it out there for you so it helps to make a little bit easier sense of this. They were devoted to Acts 42, the apostles' teaching, community, fellowship, right? The breaking of bread and to steadfast prayer. And that was the formation of the church. And from their formation came transformation. This is the power and the presence of the Holy Spirit working in and through the church. And that's what we've been talking about for the last 4 weeks. Everything from serving one another to helping and ministering to those around them to giving to the support, the needs of the community, right? Praising Jesus. We talked about that last week. And so if you kind of want to go back, if you missed any of those, you can go back and get that. But what God did and what God does through his church is transform hearts and lives. And the result is what we read together there at the end. And the Lord added to their number daily those that were being saved. You see, the same reality could be true of us as it was for them. It's in our DNA as a church if our commitment to Jesus is the same. If our commitment to one another is the same. You see, the reality is this. God wants his church to grow. Amen? Right? Do you believe that? That God wants his church to grow? In fact, that's what we are designed to do. We're designed to grow both internally as we grow closer and closer to Jesus, and we grow closer and closer to each other, and we're designed to grow externally as we inform the world about Jesus, our Savior. All the while, like I said, the Bible says, the Lord adds to our number daily those who are being saved. This is a pattern. I want you to see this. This is the pattern that you see throughout the rest of Acts, because from here, we're going to go pretty fast to finish this book. And we're going to see God doing the same thing over and over again, how he formed the church that God uses to transform and inform the world about Jesus. You see, I think, and this is my opinion, but I think that we're guilty at times of overcomplicating things. Has anybody ever done that in life? You just complicate things? Yeah, I know I have. And I think we overcomplicate this through buildings and programs when it comes to the church. I think we overcomplicate things by thinking if we're going to grow as a church, then we got to have the latest, greatest technology, right? We got to have the latest, greatest, you know, facilities. Or in order to grow as a church, then we have to be the best or have the best and cutting edge programs, whether it's children or youth, all right? We have to have the most talented worship leaders or the most gifted communicators and preachers. But could it be as simple, and I just want you to consider this, could it be as simple that the Lord added to their number daily those who were being saved simply because they were a church that was hopelessly dependent on Jesus? And being hopelessly devoted to him, they were committed to each other, and they were devoted to what the Holy Spirit was doing in them and through them. Could that be why the Lord added to their number daily, those that were being saved. And notice the emphasis here. It was on the adding. Who was doing the adding in that? What's the Bible say? The Lord, right? It was the Lord who was adding. He was doing the adding, right? So one of the first things we have to take note is this is a divine work that we're talking about. Sure, we do our part, and we have to, and we're going to talk more about that. But we can do all of these things, right? We can meet together just like we're doing on this morning, right? We can have smaller groups and meet at Bible studies like we've done this morning, right? We can have large events like we did yesterday and serve the community and reach out to others, right? These things are all good for sure. But we also have to realize and recognize and understand God's divine role in adding to His church. That was essentially what we've seen to this point in Acts. Peter's message, in fact, on the day of Pentecost, you may remember, right? We talked about this, where he preached to thousands and thousands of people who were all gathered there, right? And these thousands and thousands of people would eventually be baptized and become followers of Jesus. In Acts chapter 2, verse 29, he says, "Fellow Israelites, I can tell you confidently that the patriarch David, he died and was buried." Right? He's just telling facts here. "And his tomb is here to this day. But he was a prophet," he says, "and he knew that God had promised him on oath that there would be one who would come in his place, one of his descendants on his throne. That seeing what is to come, he spoke of the resurrection of the Messiah, and that he was not abandoned to the realm of the dead, nor did his body see decay." Listen to what it says in verse 32. God has raised this Jesus to life. Okay? And the pointing is to Jesus, and we are all witnesses of it, he says. "Exalted to the right hand of God, he has received from the Father the promised Holy Spirit that he has poured out on what you now see and hear." And so this was all a part. What is he saying? It's all a part of God's plan. It was all a part of his purpose. It was all a divine work. Jesus the Messiah, his sacrifice, his resurrection, the forgiveness of sins by God's grace, the promise and the presence of the Holy Spirit in our lives, all of this is a divine work of God. You can't manufacture it. You can't make it happen. There's a parable in Matthew chapter 13. Some of you know this parable probably pretty well. It's a parable of the sower. Right? Jesus, one of his more popular parables that a lot of people know about. And so some of you are familiar with it. Jesus starts the parable by saying this farmer, he went out to sow some seed. Okay? And as he's sowing or scattering the seed, it's literally falling all over the place. Right? He's saying that some of it fell, into the hardened path. Some of it fell into the rocky places. Some of it fell into the thorns and the thickets. Some of it fell onto fertile soil. And from this parable, here's the point that I want to make here at the beginning. We have to just kind of point out that the farmer here, the sower, it was his part to sow the seed, not to necessarily provide the seed. Right? And the seed, as we understand, this is the gospel. This is the story of Jesus, right? And so Jesus, what he has done has already been provided. The seed has already been provided to sow. And so if you look in your bulletins, part A here, God's part, his is provision and patience. This is so important you see this. Provision and patience. I love the story in the book, The God Who Hung on the Cross, journalist Ellen Vaughn, she retells this story of how the gospel came to this small village in Cambodia. In September 1999, a pastor traveled to the province of this northern area of Cambodia, and throughout that isolated area, most of the villagers, they had already kind of committed themselves to Buddhism, to Spiritism, and so Christianity was virtually unheard of. But much to the pastor's surprise, when he arrived in this one small rural village, people warmly just embraced him. And they listened to his message about Jesus. And when he asked the villagers about their openness to the gospel, this older woman kind of shuffled forward and she bowed before him and grasped his hands. And she says, "We have been waiting for you for 20 years. She told him the story of this mysterious God who had hung on the cross. She said in the 1970s, the brutal communist-led regime took over Cambodia, destroying everything in its path. And when the soldiers finally descended in this little rural northern village in 1979, they immediately rounded up all of the villagers and they told them that they needed to go now and dig their own graves. And this, she says, after the villagers had done some digging and finished all of the graves, they prepared themselves to die. She says, many of them screamed out to Buddha, and others screamed out to demon spirits of their ancestors. However, she says, one woman started to cry. And she had remembered this story that she had heard from her childhood, that her mother told her about a God who had hung on a cross. And so the woman prayed to this unknown God. She thought to herself, surely a God who knows suffering, he would have compassion on our situation. And suddenly it wasn't just her that was crying out to this unknown God. Suddenly there was this great well, this entire village all started praying to the God who had suffered and hung on a cross. And as they continued facing their own graves, the wailing, the crying, it slowly kind of died down. And there was this eerie silence that hung in the muggy air. Slowly they all dared turn around to look their captors in the face, and they discovered that every single soldier was gone. And as this elderly woman finished telling her story, she told the pastor that ever since that day, 20 years ago, the villagers have been waiting for someone to come and to share the rest of the story about the God who hung on the cross. It took 20 years, but they finally heard the gospel in its entirety. You see, the first point is simply that, God's provision and patience. And I don't know about you, but man, I have learned in my life that I am so very thankful for the Lord's patience with me. So very thankful. And one of the things you have to understand, point number one, you can look there, God is patient with us, but he is not passive. Right? He's patient with us, but he's not passive. Jesus said that the Holy Spirit in John chapter 16, verse 8, that when he comes, he will prove the world to be in the wrong about sin and righteousness and judgment. He says about sin, because people do not believe in me. Jesus is like, when the Spirit comes, when the Holy Spirit comes, he will convict the world of sin. I don't know about you, but I love that, because it's not my job to convict people of their sin, right? It's not our job. That's God's job. He will do that. Part of his role of the Holy Spirit is simply that. We just simply have to share the good news about Jesus. God does his part and we do ours. So you look there in your bulletin, part B. Not only is this a divine work, but it's one of active participation. Our part is to scatter and to share. In other words, it was God using his people, right, using the church to help do the work of adding to the church, right? It's God's divinity at work, his sovereignty, literally. We see it all throughout the process, all the things we talked about from the formation of the church, the transformation of the church. And so it makes sense that he wouldn't abandon us on our own when it came to telling people about Jesus. Jesus said, you know, at the end of the Great Commission in Matthew 28, he says, and surely I will be with you always, right? Always, to the very end of the age. In Acts chapter 1, verse 8, Jesus says, but you will receive power when the Holy Spirit comes on you, and you will be my witnesses, the Bible says, to the very ends of the earth. You see, this is our active participation in the divine work of God, and we cannot do this effectively without God's help. He has chosen us to participate in this holy and divine calling of sharing the gospel and making disciples. I don't know if you think about it like that or not. When you think about just the opportunity you have to tell somebody about Jesus, I don't know if you think about it in that kind of limelight, right? Of you, we getting the opportunity, right, to share Jesus and Him partnering with us. Earlier, we were talking about Peter's message on the day of Pentecost. I want you to notice in verse 40 of chapter 2, he says, with many other words, he warned them, he pleaded with them. Save yourselves from this corrupt generation, he says. Those who accepted his message were baptized. About 3,000 people were added to their number that day. It says that with many other words, Peter warned them and pleaded with them. You see, this is so cool to think about. God used ordinary Peter to do this extraordinary thing and to work and to share the gospel. And so point number two there, you can see, how do we do this? What's our part? We scatter the good news with words and conversation. Remember the parable of the sower, right? We were talking about that. Our role in that story, in that parable, is to sow seed. Literally, it's just to scatter seed everywhere that we can. We do that with our words, with meaningful conversation with others. And I know for some of you, as soon as we start talking about this, man, it gets uncomfortable because you're like, man, you mean I actually got to talk to somebody about Jesus, right? Do I got to actually, you know, have a conversation with somebody about why I believe or why Jesus is so important to me? And I know some of you, this is a very uncomfortable thing, but I want you to remember, in Mark chapter 8, verse 34, Jesus says these words. He says, whoever wants to be my disciple, he must deny themselves and take up their cross and follow me. He says, for whoever wants to save their life will lose it, but whoever loses their life for me and for the gospel will save it. He says, what good is it for someone to gain the whole world yet forfeit their soul? And then he says, or what can anyone give in exchange for their soul? And this is the key. Listen to this. This is so important. Verse 38. He says, if anyone is ashamed of me and my words in this adulterous and sinful generation, he says, the Son of Man will be ashamed of them when he comes in his Father's glory and with the holy angels. You see, we can't be afraid, church. We can't be ashamed to speak up, to speak out about Jesus. I love the story I heard one time of a six-year-old little girl. She was sitting in church with her brother, who was 4 years old and very fidgety, kind of talking a lot. And so she spoke to him like a mother, right, with a stern voice. And she said, you're supposed to be quiet in church. She pointed to the back of the church where these men stood helping people find their seat. She said, you see those guys back there? They're called the hushers. We can't be silent. Acts chapter 5, verse 42, it says, and daily they met the temple and every house. And they would not cease, the Bible says, teaching and preaching Jesus as Christ. In Acts 8, 4, it says, once persecution affected the church more and more, it says, those who were scattered went everywhere preaching the word. And what I want you to see and know about that, these aren't professional clergy, right? These are just average, ordinary people who love Jesus. That's how the Lord adds to his church. Words and conversation. Point number three, we also share the gospel, not just with words, but also with our lives, with relationships. Jesus' final words to the disciples were, I want you to go into all the world and make disciples. And he says, I want you to baptize them in the name of the Father, Son, and the Holy Spirit. And I want you to teach them to obey everything that I have commanded you. Wouldn't you agree that most things that are worth learning are often caught more than they're even taught? I mean, most things. And that's what we see here. It's why Jesus says in John chapter 13, verse 34, he says, a new command I give you, love one another. As I have loved you, so you must love one another. But here's a key. He says like this, verse 35. He says, by this, everyone will know that you're my disciples, by how you love one another. See, people take notice of how you live your life. And it's pointing. I'm just going to kind of ask it like this. Is your life pointing right now? Think about it. Is it pointing people to Jesus? Or is it pointing people away from Jesus? One time, Dwight L. Moody, one of the greatest evangelists that we've ever had, and he was in Chicago preaching. And as were often cases, thousands of people were there. And they would do this big altar call. And so many, hundreds and hundreds and hundreds of people would come forward at this altar call, and they would be heartbroken because of their life, because of sin, wanting a relationship with Jesus. But he says that with this one rally, there was this woman who came forward, and she was angry. And he could tell she was angry just by looking at her. She didn't even have to say anything. He could just tell by the scowl on her face. And so when she finally got up there to talk to him, she said to him very matter-of-factly, she said, I don't like the way that you evangelize to people. And so he politely responded, ma'am, well, frankly, I don't like the way I do it either. So I'm open to learn. In fact, tell me, how do you do it? And she looked at him kind of confused with that question. And she says, well, I don't do it. And then he said to her, well, ma'am, I think the way that I do it is better than the way that you don't do it at all. You know what I found when it comes to this topic of sharing Jesus? It's not so much about our ability or lack thereof. You know what it is? It's our availability. God doesn't use the best tools to do the work. He just needs available tools to do the work. And that's what I love about the prophet Isaiah. You may recall whenever he gets his initial call to follow the Lord, he's this young man, right? Most scholars think he's like 18, 19, 20 years old, somewhere around there. But he has this encounter with God. And then in verse 8 it says, he hears a voice of the Lord saying, whom shall I send? Who will go for us? And then Isaiah, he says, here I am, Lord. Send me. Isaiah's like, Lord, I will go. If you're looking for someone, if you're looking for a volunteer, I will do it. I will be that servant. I will be that tool. Use me. Send me. I don't know about you, but I've been very guilty at times from sometimes saying, okay, Lord, here I am. Send him. Right? Here I am, Lord. Send her. Right? Here I am, Lord. Bless me, but don't necessarily use me. Here I am, include me in your kingdom, but don't put me to work. I wonder sometimes how many opportunities do we miss, not because of our lack of ability, but simply lack of availability. And that's what I put in your notes there. God is more concerned about your ability than your, or about your availability than your ability. There's a story about Dr. Martin Niemöller, who was this outstanding German pastor during the time of Adolf Hitler's reign in Germany. And Niemöller, he was sent to prison for essentially preaching the gospel about Jesus. But before he actually was sent to prison, Niemöller had this 30-minute encounter, he says, with Adolf Hitler. And he says Hitler tried to persuade him to go against Christianity, to give up the stupid Christianity that he was devoted his life to. For 30 minutes, they discussed things like philosophy, ideology, what it meant to be a Nazi. Niemöller, he would not give up living his faith in Jesus, and so Hitler sent him to prison. Years later, Niemöller, he was released from prison, and he testified that while he was there, he had visions that haunted him. And he dreamed that he saw Hitler at one point standing before the judgment seat of God. And Niemöller was standing off to the side watching kind of like this panorama of events unfold. And then he says, "In his..."
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Hello and welcome to This Morning in the Country. I'm your host, Lori Nolly. I'm so glad that you could tune in and join me today. I've got some beautiful gospel music to play for you. Here's Crystal River with Faith Takes a Stand.

And that was Calvary Reminds Me by Legacy 5. And before that, we heard Beulah Land by Squire Parsons. Stay tuned for more great gospel music coming up right after a word from our sponsors. 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

0: And that was The Old Path with He's My Song. And before that, we heard Daniel Prayed by the Isaacs. I'm Lori Nolly. You're listening to This Morning in the Country. 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

0: that was the Hoppers with He Didn't Just Carry the Cross. And before that, we heard He Will Hide Me by George and Ashley Frederick. 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

0: And that was Called Out by the Daywind Studio Musicians. And before that, we heard He Grew the Trees by Barbara Mandrell. I'm Lori Nolly. 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

Once again, we are at the end of another program. 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

0: This is Pastor Eric Gilbert, and I just want to take a moment to say thank you for tuning into our radio broadcast today. 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Lord, I ask you today to use this message, that God, it'll speak to our hearts, and God, provoke each of us to our next step in you. Lord, may we know what it is to have a relationship with you as Lord and Savior. In Jesus' name.
1: Last week, when we launched this series, The Church God Sees, the first thing that we talked about is what God wants. We want to be lined up with what God wants. And so when we use this terminology, The Church God Sees, what we're implying is that the church God dreams of, the church that God desires to build in the earth. And what we found is that much of that is revealed in Acts chapter 2 when the first ever church is launched in New Testament scripture. And there were five things that stick out from that passage. Devoted, awestruck, unselfish, connected, and growing are the descriptions that are listed in Acts 2 verses 42 through 47 that God wants. So kind of to recap that, devoted, not casually intending, but intentionally abiding. Awestruck, living with holy expectancy, where the supernatural isn't rare, but it's repetitive and Jesus is revered. Unselfish, loving others in such a way that we can't help but to give generously and to meet needs. Connected, not only in large gatherings, but also in small groups and literally doing life together. And then growing in that we're going to be healthy, authentic, and spirit-empowered, and we're going to reach more people every day so that God can give increase to his church. That is what went wrong. So we talked about what went right, and now we're going to talk about what went wrong. So Acts chapter 2 is what God wants, and it was going right. And then you get over to Revelation chapter 2, and it's what went wrong. Now, what's interesting is Jesus himself shows up to address these churches at the beginning of the book of Revelation, and he lays out these things that are going wrong. Now, be real transparent with you. Two of my favorite authors of all time are A.W. Tozer and Leonard Ravenhill. And I believe that they were voices that God used in more recent times to point out some things that went wrong in Christianity and with God's church. And so you'll hear me quote them a lot today. But I want to be very clear. The most important person I'm going to quote is Jesus Christ. And what you're going to see is over and over again in scripture today, Jesus Christ himself is making the points that we're going to discuss. Now, the first thing we're going to look at in the book of Revelation is the church at Ephesus. I've already mentioned it. There's seven churches. I don't know if we're going to get through all of those in this series, but we are going to look at Ephesus. And the reason is because it was a major home for Christianity in the early times, especially the book of Acts. So think of it this way. Jerusalem was first. According to the book of Acts, Antioch was second. And then third, a major home became Ephesus. It's really significant because we learn through the Bible that Paul pastored there. And then Timothy, who two books of the Bible are named after, led there. And then John, who wrote John's gospel, 1st, 2nd, and 3rd John, and recorded the book of Revelation, he lived there and also served there for a season. And so when you think about Ephesus, if you were living in the first century, it's the kind of church that's going to be on your short list. The Bible points out that they were known for hating sin. The Bible reveals that they were known for calling out evil people. The Bible solidifies the fact that their theology was correct, that they were strong in truth, that their discernment was sharp. Jesus even commended them for the fact that they were perseverant, and he admired them for that. So when you think about some of this stuff, considering who their leadership was throughout the course of history, these things that they were doing right, they've got a resume that most modern churches would love to have. And yet still, Jesus gives them this sobering message in Revelation 2:2. I know your works, your labor, and your endurance, but I have this against you. You have abandoned the love you had at first. Think about that for a second. I know your works, your labor, and your endurance, but I have this against you. You have abandoned the love you had at first. I think it's a critical reminder that Jesus doesn't just see what we do, he sees why we do it. I think what Jesus is pointing out in this text is that motives matter to our heavenly master. I think what he's pointing out is that you can be busy in the church and still be barren in your heart. I want you to notice this more specifically. Ephesus hadn't abandoned the work. They had abandoned the why. He points out the works that they're doing, and he commends them. But he also points out they have abandoned the why. He seems to imply that their hands were still busy, but their heart had grown cold. He seems to imply that they had truth, but it was without tenderness. They had doctrine, but it was without devotion. They had religion, but it was without relationship. It kind of reminds me as to what can happen in a marriage. That two spouses come together, and initially there is this significant expression of love. And as time passes, there's the paying of bills, there's the raising of kids,

emphasis upon time and talent and treasure. That's all work. Have you lost the why behind the what? In some way, shape, form, or fashion, has your wonder for God slipped? Well, what I want to do is I want to walk you through Revelation 2, and I want to show you how Jesus addresses that kind of issue. The first thing that we see is that when Jesus starts talking to this church, he commends. And what he points out is that he knows our labor, but he also knows our love. Revelation 2:2, I know your works, your labor, your endurance, and that you cannot tolerate evil people. So he's saying that they're theologically sharp. He's saying that they're morally courageous. He's saying that they're known for calling out false prophets and that they've endured hard times without quitting. But what we also learn is that Jesus isn't just grading performance. He's also evaluating relationships. And somehow it becomes possible for us to defend the truth, but to drift from the truth giver. I think A.W. Tozer put it plainly. We're not merely called to run errands for God. We are called to walk with him. And a lot of us are in the errand running business for God, and we have ceased to walk with him in the way that we once did. And what happened with Ephesus is that this affected the expression of true worship. In some way, their first love was no longer what it once was. And so I think, unfortunately, even today it can happen. Like some of the Christians that seem to be the least like Jesus in their expression are the ones who wear the Christian t-shirts and they have the Christian bumper sticker. They look the part, but their first love is missing. And I think sometimes this happens because we overly consume things about God, but we never really commune with God. Maybe you can relate in this way. There's this father and his daughter. They love each other very much. They enjoy taking walks together. In fact, it's something that would typically happen on a daily basis. And then one day, the daughter starts making excuses. Dad, I'm not going to be able to go today. Dad, I'm too busy to go today. Dad, I've got some things I need to get done first. And this happens over the course of 3 months. And the dad's heart is burdened. He misses this time with his daughter. He doesn't understand it. And then his birthday comes and his daughter comes and she presents him with a present. He opens it up and inside are handmade slippers. And it's at this moment that he realizes the reason that his daughter had not been showing up for the daily walk is because she had been spending the time working on making these slippers. It's at this moment, as the dad expresses appreciation for the gift, that he says to the daughter, baby girl, I just want you to know, I'm really grateful for the work that you've put in, but next time just go buy the slippers. I'd rather take the walk. And a lot of us are busy working on things for God, and somehow, some way, we have stopped focusing on truly walking with God. And so I thought maybe it would be helpful for you and I, with the help of the Holy Spirit, to evaluate our ministry, evaluate the places where that we're serving, and to just really ask this question, am I doing this out of love for Jesus? Or is it out of obligation, habit, or pride? Like even when it comes to your Sunday morning experience, like is it something that you're doing because you love Jesus? Or is it this box that you got to check out of religious formality, some obligation, some habit, or some place that fuels pride? Here's the thing. If the why is weak, you and I have to pause. And we have to invite the Holy Spirit to restore our hearts so that we can continue the work. Because here's the thing. Jesus did commend this church for their work, but he also confronted them for their why. And what you and I are about to discover as Jesus unfolds this in Revelation 2 is that when you abandon, or what you abandon, you will eventually replace. What you abandon, you will eventually replace. Look at this, Revelation 2:4. Nevertheless, I have this against you, that you have left your first love. I want you to notice something. It does not say that they lost their first love. It says that they left their first love. I'll confess to you this morning that for 25 years I've preached this scripture wrong. Somehow, I just misquoted it. I misspoke. I looked at it incorrectly.

0: I always thought it spoke of losing your first love. But Jesus isn't saying that they lost it. Jesus is saying that they left it. They abandoned it. And the Greek word here, what it implies is that you make a conscious decision to turn away. What Jesus is saying is they did not misplace their passion. He's saying they walked away from it. And again, what's being implied here in Revelation chapter 2 is that they made a choice. But here's the thing, just because it was conscious doesn't mean it was quick. Sometimes the enemy is so effective because he leads us into making the wrong decision slowly, subtly, but still deliberately. I got to thinking about this friend that I have. I've known him for over 30 years. I think a lot of him. I believe he would express that he thinks a lot of me. Every time we see each other, even if it's been months, it's just like we never missed any time. And yet, he and I had a moment with God about the same time in our late teens, early 20s. And so every time we would see each other, when we were in this on fire stage, it didn't matter if it was a marketplace or a restaurant or a sporting event. First question from him was always, man, how's the church going? How's your ministry? What do you feel like God's speaking to you? What do you think the Lord's going to do next in the earth? And yet over the last few years, I've noticed that when we meet each other, that no longer in any way resembles his first questions. Instead, now he's consumed with sports and athletics and AAU and travel ball. In fact, I recently found out it's been a long time since he attended church regularly. And my heart has been breaking for my friend. And part of what it's led me to do is to not just judge him, but to also think about my own self. And to begin to evaluate, like, where am I at in my first love? Because here's the thing, when Jesus is talking about this, it's not mere nostalgia. It's about priority and it's about pursuit. It's the passion that once made you alive in worship, that once made you bold in obedience, that once made you soft in your spirit. And Jesus doesn't say they lost it. He says they left it. And what it implies is that they operated in replacement, because we tend to replace what we abandon. If you listen closely, you heard it in the description of my friend. If we look closely at our own lives, we might see it in the spiritual mirror. Because here's the thing, when our flame dies, religion rushes in to fill the gap. If the enemy can't fill that gap in any other way, he'll bring you the formality of godliness so that you will deny the true power of God. And ultimately what starts happening is we start going through the motions. I wrote some things down. I think we substitute excellence in work for intimacy in worship. I think we become entitled consumers instead of engaged contributors. I think it's very possible that we become cold-hearted critics instead of warm-hearted worshipers. Ravenhill nailed it. He said the church has more fashion than passion because it's more superficial than supernatural. I really like that dude. Anytime I need a revival, I just let his dead pen speak to me. Here's the thing. There's a story of a lighthouse keeper. Lived on an island, had a little village. It was in the time when lighthouses were still fueled by oil to burn a flame. And so you can imagine how it worked. People would come and they would drop off a supply of oil. It was supposed to last about a month. But being in this island environment, you can imagine there would be other needs for oil. And so one day a neighbor would stop by and need some oil for lamps. Another day, a neighbor would stop by and need oil for machinery. Another day, a neighbor would stop by and it would be some random thing that they needed in the farm or at their house. And so the lighthouse keeper, each time he gave a little. And then, before the end of the month, the lighthouse went dark. And ships began to wreck. You see, he had met many needs, but he failed at his first love, which was keeping the light burning. And I think many churches, many of us, like we fall into that trap of doing a lot of little good things. And we stop making the main thing the main thing. And it leads me to ask you this question this morning. Have you left your first love? I'm not talking about lost it. I'm talking about left it. Like when you look back over the course of your life, have there been a number of conscious decisions that have caused you to abandon your first love? And worse yet, has it been replaced with something else? Because here's the thing. Jesus doesn't just command and he doesn't just confront. The Bible says that Jesus commands when it comes to this subject. And you're going to discover that what he brings with it is a call to remember, repent, and return. Revelation 2:5. Remember then how you have fallen. Repent and do the works you did at first. It is grace in action, and it is a threefold pathway back to the first expression of love. Remember, repent, and return. Remember, reflect on where you once were with him. Repent, change your direction. Return, re-engage pursuit and do the first works again. Think of it like this. You go from one level of faith to another level of faith to another level of faith. You go from one level of glory to another level of glory to another level of glory. Now look at the verse again. Revelation 2:5. Remember then how far you have fallen. You are ascending the heights of a spiritual experience and then you fail. What was it that caused you to trip up? What was it that caused you to stumble? What was it that led you to spiritual descent instead of ascent? And is it time to remember that place you were once at? Repent and return. See, some of you don't realize it, but God set you up this morning. You thought you were just coming to watch kids sing. And then the truth of it is, the Lord wanted to commend you on some things. But he also wanted to confront you about some things because there's a command he wants to release into your life. Remember, repent, and return. Why? Because as Ravenhill said, the greatest miracle that God can do today is to take an unholy man out of an unholy world, make him holy, and put him back in that unholy world and keep him holy in it. But that miracle starts with rekindled love. This is grace. And I want you to see something. Jesus didn't discard these people. Instead, he invites them to remember, to repent, and to return. What do you treasure? That'll tell you a lot about where your heart's at. And if you no longer treasure the love of Jesus Christ, then it means your first love is in some way no longer as expressive towards him as it once was. There was a grandmother, she loved her granddaughter so much that she left for her a very special gift upon her passing. It was a music box. For a long time, the granddaughter kept this music box. She enjoyed hearing it play, and then over time, it stopped producing the music. At this point, she just sat it over on a shelf, and it became decor. And then one day, there was a friend who'd come to visit her, and while there was a break in conversation, happened to just be looking on the shelf, saw the music box, realized it wouldn't play, and this friend was known to tinker with things and to fix things, and just began to work on the music box, and before you knew it, it was once again playing the music. This granddaughter heard it, and immediately she began to weep, because she had forgotten how much she enjoyed the experience of hearing the music while she had settled for it being little more than decorum. And a lot of us, that's what our Sunday morning experience with God is. It's just a music box that has become decorum. Because we have stopped truly experiencing God in what he designed for us. It doesn't matter if it's kids leading us in worship or the most skilled and talented people in all of South Central Kentucky. You got to understand this. It is about one thing, and that is about facilitating an expression of love for the one who first loved us. It's about coming to that realization of he reached further down than I can reach up, and that ignites something in me. So I ask you, like, do you need to ask God to reignite the flame of first love? Because here's the deal. He not only commends and confronts. He not only commands. Revelation 2 says that Jesus cautions. And what he does is he warns about the consequence of neglect in this realm. In Revelation 2:5, otherwise I will remove your lampstand from its place unless you repent. Let that sink in. I will remove your lampstand from its place unless you repent. There's a lot of theological debate over what this lampstand represents. I'm not here to go into all of that this morning. I would just draw perhaps an opinion that the lampstand most likely represents spiritual authority and witness. And that maybe what's being implied here is that without love, a church can still meet, it can still sing, it can still preach, it can still do a lot of good works, but it has no real light. And so to many churches, there's strategy and there's budget and there's systems and there's branding, but there's also the lack of the manifest presence of God. And the physical building is lit, but the spiritual lampstand is gone. Was a pastor who moved to town. He started inviting people to church. He ran into one elderly man in particular that he was moved by. He would invite him to church, and this went on not for weeks, not for months, but for years. He would invite the elderly man, and he would always come up with an excuse for why he couldn't come. And then one night, that church building caught on fire. And as the community gathered to watch the flames, the pastor standing there, mourning the loss, looks over and sees that elderly man. He's bewildered. He walks over to him and he says, "You mean to tell me, after all the times I've invited you to come to this church, you show up now?" The elderly man just looked back at the preacher and said, "Well, brother, it's just like this. Your church ain't ever been on fire before." Am I going to get any help this morning or not? Here's the thing. It is your spiritual light shining in your workplace, in that dorm room, in the hallway, in the classroom, at the family reunion? Is your spiritual light shining, or are you polishing an empty lampstand? Because the next thing that you see is that Jesus confirms. And what he confirms is that there is a promise to anyone who overcomes the enemy's attack. Revelation 2:7, the one who conquers, I'll give him the right to eat from the tree of life. We understand that speaks of heaven, but you need to also realize that God's not just talking about what happens on the other side of the pearly gates. He wants to give you life and to give you life more abundantly. He wants you to experience exceedingly abundantly above all that you could ask or think according to the power that he would put down on the inside of you. But the first thing you got to decide is whether or not you're going to be content with no longer possessing a level of expression of love that was there in the first moments. You see, the church God sees, it's not just merely doctrinally sound. It's deeply in love with Jesus. It doesn't settle for past encounters. It doesn't trade intimacy for random information. It keeps the flame burning at the center. And so maybe for you and I, the best thing that we could do would be something extremely simple. To bow our hearts and minds before God as our hands are lifted in surrender and simply say, "Jesus, I love you." Because here's the issue. We can only love because he first loved us. That's scripture. And some of us have been saved so long we have forgotten how saved we really are. And that is what's wrong with our expression, is because we are missing the understanding of he really did reach further down than you could reach up. And for that reason, he gave his only begotten son so that whosoever believes in him would not perish, but have everlasting life. And it's not just something you quote or you put on a bookmarker to stick in the middle of your Bible. It's something that you believe from the bottom of your soul. And there is an expression. You don't care who's in front of you, who's behind you, what he thinks about it or what she thinks about it, what Beulah or Freddie are going to say on Facebook after it's all done, or the text message or the email they're going to send you. You realize, "Jesus, I love you. And had it not been for the hand of Almighty why worship and song is not music faded away into a spectator sport. It's a participatory opportunity. And so I'm going to ask them this morning to just play some music. And as they begin to play that music, I just want to give you three calls to action. It's just three simple calls to action. Here's the first one. Is your heart burning for Jesus, or are you just going through the motions? It's not a small question. We are so messed up in this modern era with this seeker-sensitive, nonsensical jargon that we have forgotten to challenge people in a way that Jesus Christ himself confronted people head on. Do you understand the resume of the church at Ephesus? Did you hear it? Paul, Timothy, John was their leadership. And things still went wrong. Explain something to you. If things could go wrong in that church, you better guarantee things are going to go wrong in the modern church. And it's not that that would never happen. It's that when God calls our attention to it, how do we respond? Do we take a look and realize, okay, I got it, God. I follow. And I'm going to admit that. And I'm going to confess it. And I'm going to stop playing games. And I'm going to stop with this hypocritical, theatrical expression of Christianity. And I'm going to admit, God, I need to return. But first, I got to repent. There's some things I remember that don't match up with where I'm at today. And when that happens, first love gets stirred. And you no longer deny the power of the experience. Have you traded passion for spiritual performance? If you're ever on stage, if you're in leadership, you got to be really careful with this one. Enemy, as quickly as he possibly can, will turn you into a spiritual performer. And for some of us, it has nothing to do with the stage or leadership. It has to do with the performance we put on in a daily basis, because we've traded passion for spiritual performance. Here's the last one. Look familiar? Remember, repent, return. You do realize those are not 3 points from a preacher. You do realize that's not just the attempt to package something in a memorable way. That's what Jesus said. He showed up to that church and he said, you got a lot of stuff right. You have done some really, really good things. But there's also something we need to talk about. What you're doing is great, but why you're doing it is really messed up. So let's get back to the first expression of love. Remember, repent, return.
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2: ABC News, I'm Brian Clark. Lawmakers continue their tributes to Lindsey Graham after the senator died at 71. Vice President J.D. Vance called him a one-of-a-kind figure in our politics. ABC's Stephen Portnoy has more on the South Carolina Republican who had served in the Senate since 2003.
3: He was a national security hawk, a fierce critic of Iran and supporter of Israel and Ukraine. In fact, Lindsey Graham had just completed his 10th trip to Ukraine on Friday. The Israeli Prime Minister says Israel has lost one of its greatest friends. Graham's sudden death at 71 after a report of chest pains is shocking news here. He was running for re-election this November. He was due to appear on Meet the Press this morning.
2: South Carolina's governor will name a replacement to fill the rest of Graham's term. Nearly 600 people under evacuation orders as a result of the Summit fire burning in eastern Los Angeles County. It's nearly 3,000 acres. It's 8% contained. This is ABC News.
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7: Here's your Q104 forecast. A flood watch continues. Thunderstorms likely today, otherwise cloudy skies with a few peaks of sun. Daytime highs approaching 81. Southeast winds around 5 miles an hour. Thunderstorms likely tonight. Lows level off around 67. Partly cloudy skies. High temperatures reach up to 83. Tomorrow, chance for storms. That's your local forecast update. I'm meteorologist Ray Miller from the Q104 Weather Center. Right now, 72.

That is Tame Impala with the Jenny remix of Dracula. There you go, Jerry Dixon. Hey, what's going on? Let's get some music in here, all right? Miles Smith coming up. I got brand new music from the band Camino. It's one of my favorite bands right now. It's called Holly. It's coming up in seconds. Avril Lavigne right now. I'm with you.

0: night. He completed 12 shows in a row at Wembley. And here's one of the great parts of the show. He thanked all of the One Direction members for basically giving him this opportunity to be a solo star. Way to go, Harry. Oh, can't wait for another residency. Let's do it in the U.S. this time.
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2: 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It's dangerous and illegal. So talk with your kids, because when you talk, they hear you.
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0: World Cup fever. That's right. I'm sure you're going to be in front of the TV, even though the USA is out of it. Get this. American soccer fans are on the younger side. The data shows that over half of all active U.S. soccer fans are under the age of 35. Well, you know what? That's okay. Make sure you have fun this weekend. World Cup action down to 18.
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7: Here's your Q104 forecast. A flood watch continues. Thunderstorms likely today. Otherwise, cloudy skies with a few peaks of sun. Daytime highs approaching 81. Southeast winds around 5 miles an hour. Thunderstorms likely tonight. Lows level off around 67. Partly cloudy skies. High temperatures reach up to 83. Tomorrow, chance for storms. That's your local forecast update. I'm meteorologist Ray Miller from the Q104 Weather Center. Right now, 72.
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0: Oh, Bruno Mars is speaking Italian right now. That's right. Next 3 days, he is in Milan, Italy. 3 sold-out shows. Yeah, the romantic tour just keeps on going. Yeah, Jerry Dixon, Inside Your Weekend. 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
2: ABC News, I'm Brian Clark. The news of Senator Lindsey Graham's death at 71 has shocked Washington. President Trump tells CNN Face the Nation,
3: "There was no better advocate. He was a fantastic advocate in the Senate, and he could do things that other people... He was able to... If I had a really big problem with a certain Democrat, he could work it out."
2: Senator died from what his staff called a brief and sudden illness. Now, South Carolina's governor will name a replacement for the rest of Graham's term. South Carolina Republicans will choose a new candidate to run in November's election. President Trump said the Strait of Hormuz is open, even as Iran says it's closed after the U.S. struck targets in Iran for a third straight night as a week of uncertainty about the state of the peace agreement continues. The containment of the Summit fire in Los Angeles County has grown to 15%. There are nearly 600 people under evacuation orders or warnings. Other parts of the Rocky Mountain region could experience record high temperatures today. This is ABC News.
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8: Jessamine County may soon join other Kentucky communities in banning data centers. Leaders are exploring a sweeping moratorium to prevent any corporate data developments from breaking ground for at least 3 to 6 months. Leaders say they want to be proactive and thoroughly evaluate the local impact before tech companies attempt to build facilities in the area. And in the meantime, the fight over the denies reaching a buyout agreement. An attorney for Dr. Demetrius Liggins told reporters they had secured a deal to drop his reinstatement demand for 3 years of contract pay. But the board chairman immediately disputed that claim and remained focused on preparing for the next school year. I'm Brady Hopkins.
7: This is the Kentucky News Network.
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13: Here's your Q104 forecast. A flood watch remains in effect. Thunderstorms likely this afternoon. Otherwise, cloudy skies with a few peaks of sun. High temperatures reach up to 81. Easterly winds around 5 miles an hour. Thunderstorms likely tonight. Lows level off around 67. Partly cloudy skies. Chance of thunderstorms tomorrow. High temperatures reach up to 83. A blend of clouds and sun. That's your local forecast update. I'm meteorologist Ray Miller from the Q104 Weather Center. Right now, 72.
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We are just 5 days away from the new Gracie Abrams album, Daughter from Hell. That's right. Yeah, 5 days away. Get ready to download that one. I've got it on a pre-download. It's just going to happen. Jerry Dixon, Third Eye Blind, Benson Boone coming up, Alessa Cara, Scars to You're Beautiful. She

right, imagine you're sitting at your computer and you get the invitation to Taylor and Travis's wedding at Madison Square Garden. You're excited there for a moment, and then you think, wait a minute, this is spam, I'm gonna delete it. Well, it actually happened. Music producer Garrett Lee dismissed Travis and Taylor's wedding invite as spam. He thought someone was trying to hack into his address book. Well, they found out that it was a real invitation, and his wife devastated.

0: 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Oh boy, you better get that couch ready because you're going to be living on it for a while.
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10: Here's your Q104 forecast. A flood watch continues. Storms likely this afternoon, otherwise a mix of clouds and sun. Daytime highs approaching 81, east winds 5 to 10 miles an hour. Partly cloudy skies again. Tonight, thunderstorms likely. Lows dip down to about 67. A mix of clouds and sun. Tomorrow, chance for storms. Daytime highs approaching 83. That's your local forecast update. I'm meteorologist Ray Miller from the Q104 Weather Center. Currently, it's 72 degrees.
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0: Latest music from Teddy Swims, Mr. Know-It-All. Thoughts and prayers going out to Teddy Swims and his girlfriend. Well, they split up this past week. Yeah, 1 year after she gave birth to their baby boy. Yeah, that's got to be tough, all right? Yeah, hopefully they'll work it out. It's Jerry Dixon, Inside Your Weekend right now. More coming up.
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1: ABC News, I'm Mike Dubusky. Washington is marking the passing of South Carolina Senator Lindsey Graham. His office confirming overnight the 71-year-old died from a brief and sudden illness. President Trump calling into CNN's State of the Union this morning.
2: What a terrible loss it is. He's a great politician. He was a natural, there are very few of them, he was a natural politician, got along with everybody. When he didn't, he was very tough. He's a tough cookie, too, but he got along with everybody.
1: Former President Biden chiming in as well, writing on social media that while he and Graham disagreed often, sometimes loudly, they did agree on the profound importance of public service. Traffic is flowing in the Strait of Hormuz, according to U.S. Central Command. This, despite claims from the Iranian government that the waterway is closed. Tensions have flared in the region again this weekend, with the two sides trading renewed strikes. This is ABC News.
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10: Here's your Q104 forecast. A flood watch continues. Storms likely this afternoon, otherwise a mix of clouds and sun. Daytime highs approaching 81, east winds 5 to 10 miles an hour. Partly cloudy skies again. Tonight, thunderstorms likely. Lows dip down to about 67. A mix of clouds and sun. Tomorrow, chance for storms. Daytime highs approaching 83. That's your local forecast update. I'm meteorologist Ray Miller from the Q104 Weather Center. Right now, it's 73 degrees.
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Miss Zara Larson, that is Midnight Sun. Jerry Dixon into it right now. Macklemore with Ryan Lewis, Can't Hold Us. You know what? I would love Macklemore to get back together with Ryan Lewis and do some more music. Okay. All right, One Republic's also on the way. It is stick season. Didn't know if you knew that, all right? It's Noah Kahan.

0: Are you tired of feeling like just another number at the doctor's office? At Crossroads Family Medicine, you're more than a patient. 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

0: All right, you're sitting there watching World Cup soccer this weekend, and you lost your remote. Well, there's a 49% chance that it's in between the couch cushions. Most remotes turn up in couch cushions about half of the time. The rest of them located in the bathroom. I've done that one. In the refrigerator. Yeah, you go get a snack, you put the remote down, and it's in the refrigerator or freezer. You know what I used to do to my dad? He hated this. I used to hide the remote. I would hide it in, like, really creative places. Drove him crazy.
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7: Here's your Q104 forecast. A flood watch continues. Storms likely this afternoon, otherwise a mix of clouds and sun. Daytime highs approaching 81, east winds 5 to 10 miles an hour. Partly cloudy skies again. Tonight, thunderstorms likely. Lows dip down to about 67. A mix of clouds and sun. Tomorrow, chance for storms. Daytime highs approaching 83. That's your local forecast update. I'm meteorologist Ray Miller from the Q104 Weather Center. Right now, it's 73 degrees.
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0: That is Olivia Dean, Man I Need. Sold out show in San Francisco last night, stunning the audience. Wherever she goes, just stunning. She's in this silver dress. I just keep remembering that dress that she wore at the Grammy Awards. Look it up. You'll be impressed. All right, Jerry Dixon, more on the way. Stay there.
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1: ABC News, I'm Mike Dubosky. President Trump has ordered all American flags be flown at half staff this week following the passing of South Carolina Republican Lindsey Graham overnight.
2: Senator Lindsey Graham turned 71 3 days ago and had just completed his 10th trip to Ukraine to meet with President Volodymyr Zelensky. Now comes word that Graham, first elected to the Senate in 2003, has died after what his office calls a brief and sudden illness. Graham was a sharp critic of President Trump when both were running for the Republican nomination in 2016, but would later become one of Trump's staunchest defenders. Lindsey Graham, dead at 71. Jim Ryan, ABC News.
1: Meanwhile, violence has broken out once again around the Strait of Hormuz, with Iranian and U.S. officials at odds over whether that crucial waterway is open to shipping traffic. Talks in Oman wrapped up with no clear pathway towards ending the war. And severe storms sweeping across much of the eastern U.S. overnight, leaving flooded homes and businesses. This is ABC News.
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7: Here's your Q104 forecast. A flood watch continues. Storms likely this afternoon, otherwise a mix of clouds and sun. Daytime highs approaching 81, east winds 5 to 10 miles an hour. Partly cloudy skies again. Tonight, thunderstorms likely. Lows dip down to about 67. A mix of clouds and sun. Tomorrow, chance for storms. Daytime highs approaching 83. That's your local forecast update. I'm meteorologist Ray Miller from the Q104 Weather Center. Right now, 77.
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From the Toy Story 5 soundtrack, latest from Taylor Swift. Yeah, it's Jerry Dixon of Monsters and Men on the way. Got brand new stuff from the Backstreet Boys coming off of that Sphere residency. David Guetta, Teddy Swims, Tones and I. It's gone, gone, gone.

0: All right, with the Emmy nominations being out, we forgot to congratulate Lady Gaga. She scores an Emmy nomination for The Dead Dance from Netflix. You know The Dead Dance. It's the song she wrote for Tim Burton's Netflix series, Wednesday. All right, this is not the first Emmy nomination for Lady Gaga. She's a pro at this. All right. She was nominated back in 2022, Outstanding Variety Special category, one last time that evening with Tony Bennett and Lady Gaga.
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1: All right, you look outside, you see the grass, like, overgrown. 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
8: Here's your Q104 forecast. A flood watch continues. Storms likely this afternoon, otherwise a mix of clouds and sun. Daytime highs approaching 81. East winds 5 to 10 miles an hour. Partly cloudy skies again. Tonight, thunderstorms likely. Lows dip down to about 67. A mix of clouds and sun. Tomorrow, chance for storms. Daytime highs approaching 83. That's your local forecast update. I'm meteorologist Ray Miller from the Q104 Weather Center. Right now, 77.
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0: It's Bruno Mars, Risk It All. Jerry Dixon, outta here. Have yourself a great rest of your Sunday night. Have a good work week. And, yeah, I'll see you next weekend. 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
1: ABC News, I'm Mike Dubusky. Lawmakers are marking the passing of Lindsey Graham, the South Carolina Republican who died overnight at the age of 71. His office says it was due to a brief and sudden illness. Fellow South Carolina Senator Tim Scott calling Graham irreplaceable. Tensions in the Middle East are ramping up again after several Gulf countries report they're under attack from Iran, just hours after the U.S. completed a third round of retaliatory strikes overnight. Ambassador to the U.N. Mike Waltz spoke to ABC's This Week earlier today.
2: Is the Iranian regime just completely out of control? Who are we ultimately negotiating with? And if that is to be believed, then where is the discipline?
1: And California fire officials have lifted evacuation orders for L.A. County as they say they've now stopped the forward progress of the Summit wildfire. This is ABC News.
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8: Here's your Q104 forecast. A flood watch continues until 7 p.m. tonight. A mix of clouds and sun this afternoon with thunderstorms likely. High temperatures reach up to 81. East winds 5 to 10 miles an hour. Thunderstorms likely tonight. Lows dip down to about 67. Highs level off around 83. Tomorrow, chance of thunderstorms. That's your local forecast update. I'm meteorologist Ray Miller from the Q104 Weather Center. Right now, 79.
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0: Alex wore an ordinary out on his first headlining tour, hitting Australia this week. On the way, got Somber and Teddy Swims.
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0: Paula Langley, Chews in Texas. Sunday, Randy, I'm with you. I hope you're having a good weekend. I just saw that Niall Horan and Thomas Rhett co-headlining a couple of shows this summer, recently in Nashville, and did a cover of that song from Ella Langley and a bunch of others, too, from One Direction. So, interesting combination. I bet that's a great, great concert, too. Hey, speaking of great concerts, busy, busy lady, newlywed Taylor Swift coming up next.
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3: Here's your Q104 forecast. A flood watch continues until 7 p.m. tonight. A mix of clouds and sun this afternoon with thunderstorms likely. High temperatures reach up to 81. East winds 5 to 10 miles an hour. Thunderstorms likely tonight. Lows dip down to about 67. Highs level off around 83. Tomorrow, chance of thunderstorms. That's your local forecast update. I'm meteorologist Ray Miller from the Q104 Weather Center. Right now, 79.
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0: There's Gracie and Hit the Wall out on tour the last time with Taylor Swift. Speaking of Taylor, did you see that they went on their honeymoon 5 nights in Montana? Then they're doing a lot of other things and then planning to go overseas too at some point. But isn't football season starting soon? Stick around. Got Timbaland and One Republic.
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2: 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Participants can only win one contest prize per person every 30 days. Winners must appear in person with proper positive legal identification to claim any prize Monday through Friday, excluding holidays, within 30 days, or the prize will be forfeited. Prizes will not be mailed or delivered. Any winner under the age of 18 must be accompanied by a parent or legal guardian. No trade or cash equivalent will be awarded for any contest prize. Any person or persons found to be in violation of these contest rules before, during, or after their respective contest or giveaway will be disqualified and will not be eligible for future contests or giveaways.
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1: ABC News, I'm Mike Dabusky. Lawmakers are remembering Lindsey Graham today, who passed away suddenly overnight at the age of 71. President Trump calling into NBC's Meet the Press earlier today.
2: But I thought he was just going to live forever. And it didn't work out that way.
1: Meanwhile, Democrat Cory Booker saying this in a video posted to social media.
3: I will miss my perhaps most unexpected friend in the Senate and someone with whom I got some good things done.
1: South Carolina Governor Henry McMaster is expected to appoint a temporary replacement for Graham in the coming days. Meanwhile, tensions are escalating in the Middle East again. The U.S. conducting a new round of strikes on Iranian targets today, according to a U.S. official. The targets included Iranian air defense systems and small boats around the Strait of Hormuz. And severe weather alerts are in effect for Tennessee, Kentucky, and West Virginia once again today. This is ABC News.
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6: Here's your Q104 forecast. A flood watch remains in effect. Mainly cloudy skies expected this afternoon with a chance of thunderstorms. Daytime highs approaching 80. Northeast winds around 5 miles an hour. Partly cloudy skies, tonight chance of thunderstorms, lows level off around 68. A mix of clouds and sun, tomorrow chance of thunderstorms, highs level off around 82. That's your local forecast update. I'm meteorologist Ray Miller from the Q104 Weather Center. Currently 81.
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0: That's Ariana. Randy, I'm with you on Sunday. And if you enjoy American Horror Story and thought that you're going to enjoy watching her, apparently she's had to cancel her plans for that due to all the tour commitments because she's so busy with her music right now. Hey, stay close. The weekend, going to see him at halftime for the final of the World Cup, too. Got Justin Bieber on the way.
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0: That's a band, Camino and Holly, on Central Kentucky's hit music station, Q104. Randy N, hope you're having a good Sunday, good weekend. Have you been watching soccer in the World Cup? Seems like everybody I know has been addicted to the games. They're narrowing it down, so I really wonder who it's going to be in the end. Seeing all the celebrations has been so much fun. 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
6: Here's your Q104 forecast. A flood watch remains in effect. Mainly cloudy skies expected this afternoon with a chance of thunderstorms. Daytime highs approaching 80. Northeast winds around 5 miles an hour. Partly cloudy skies, tonight chance of thunderstorms, lows level off around 68. A mix of clouds and sun, tomorrow chance of thunderstorms, highs level off around 82. That's your local forecast update. I'm meteorologist Ray Miller from the Q104 Weather Center. Currently 81.
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0: I want you, I need you, oh God. I need these beautiful things that I've got.
1: Benson Boone and Beautiful Things on tour with Megan Maroney right now. Two of them coming together at the end of that in Brooklyn a couple days ago to sing that in New York. Hey, stick around. Teddy Swims on the way. Max McNown and Lady Gaga.
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1: ABC News, I'm Mike Dubusky. Longtime South Carolina Senator Lindsey Graham died overnight at the age of 71. ABC's Jay O'Brien has what we're now learning.
2: Washington, D.C. EMS dispatched to Graham's home on Saturday night for a man in apparent cardiac arrest. At 2 in the morning Sunday, Graham's office putting out this statement saying the senator died from a brief and sudden illness. Adding Senator Graham's family appreciates prayers at this time and asks for privacy during this incredibly difficult period.
1: President Trump has ordered all flags be flown at half staff this week to mark Graham's passing. More U.S. strikes on Iran today, targeting air defense systems and IRGC small boats around the Strait of Hormuz. The two sides have been trading strikes all weekend. Talks to end the war in Iran ended in Oman in recent days without a clear plan to peace. Good news for those impacted by the California wildfires. Crews there now say they've made significant progress on the Summit fire. This is ABC News.
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7: Investing in community spaces appears to be paying off for Louisville as shootings plummet to a decade low. A new report shows targeted neighborhoods experienced a nearly 60% drop in non-fatal shootings over the last year. Experts credit the city's initiative to pour over $100 million into upgrading parks, recreational spaces, and libraries. Residents says removing blight and giving young people safe places to gather has dramatically improved the safety and the quality of life in historically neglected areas. And in Bowling Green, the Warren County Fiscal Court is overhauling how it responds to natural disasters. Leaders have launched a new Department of Public Safety that combines fire and emergency management teams, and the consolidation aims to streamline the response to severe weather and to maximize access to federal relief funds. I'm Brady Hopkins.
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10: Here's your Q104 forecast. A flood watch continues until 7 p.m. tonight. Mainly cloudy this afternoon with a chance for storms. High of 81, winds out of the northeast, 5 to 10 miles an hour. Lows level off around 68 tonight, chance of thunderstorms. Chance of thunderstorms tomorrow, high temperatures reach up to 82, sunshine mixed with clouds at times. That's your local forecast update. I'm meteorologist Ray Miller from the Q104 Weather Center. Currently, it's 82 degrees.
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Love those guys together. That is Camila, Shawn Mendes, Señorita, Randy sitting in with you. So did you see her hair extension fall out on stage this week? Whoops. Anything for showbiz, right? Here's Zara Larsson.

0: just might. There's Bruno, just might. Still topping the charts on the Billboard list. I think he's up to like 20 weeks, 21 with that one. Hey, stay close for Alex Horn.
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0: At a somber and back to friends on National Simplicity Day today. Keep it simple, right? How could you keep it so, so simple? Could we maybe do without the phone today? What do you think? I don't know. 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On the way, Hoobastank and Pink.
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6: Here's your Q104 forecast. A flood watch continues until 7 p.m. tonight. Mainly cloudy this afternoon with a chance for storms. High of 81, winds out of the northeast, 5 to 10 miles an hour. Lows level off around 68 tonight. Chance of thunderstorms. Chance of thunderstorms tomorrow. High temperatures reach up to 82. Sunshine mixed with clouds at times. That's your local forecast update. I'm meteorologist Ray Miller from the Q104 Weather Center. Currently, it's 82 degrees.
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0: That is Dominic Fike and baby doll Randy N. Hope you're having a good Sunday and a great weekend. Stick around. We got more of your favorites coming up. Harry Styles on the way. Also Dua Lipa.
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1: ABC News, I'm Mike Dubusky. Lindsey Graham is being remembered today after the longtime South Carolina senator died overnight at the age of 71. ABC's Jay O'Brien has more.
2: The senior senator from South Carolina served more than 30 years in Congress, more than 20 of them in the upper chamber, becoming one of its most recognizable members, even mounting a failed bid for president in 2016.
3: No one here, including me, ever expected to hear me say, I'm Lindsey Graham, and I'm running for president of the United States.
2: He went from political foe of President Trump's to one of his closest allies in the United States Senate.
1: President Trump earlier today calling Graham's passing devastating. The county medical examiner out with its preliminary report saying Graham died of aortic dissection due to arteriosclerotic cardiovascular disease. And U.S. forces have launched a new wave of attacks on Iranian targets. This is ABC News.
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9: Here's your Q104 forecast. A flood watch remains in effect. Chance of thunderstorms tonight, otherwise partly cloudy skies. Lows dip down to about 68. Northeast winds around 5 miles an hour. Sunshine mixed with clouds at times again tomorrow. Chance of thunderstorms. Daytime highs approaching 82. Partly cloudy tomorrow night. Chance of thunderstorms. Lows level off around 67. That's your local forecast update. I'm meteorologist Ray Miller from the Q104 Weather Center. Currently 82.
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That's Olivia Rodrigo, Drop Dead. Randy sitting in. Hope you are having a great Sunday and a good weekend. Kind of weird without the World Cup on today, though, isn't it? After those games last night. Here's Doja Cat and SZA.

0: That is Ray. Where is my husband? Boy, she picked up a lot of awards recently, too. A lot of Brit Awards, too. Album of the Year, Song of the Year, and a lot more. And also picked up one at the Grammys. Hey, stay close. We're Panic at the Disco.
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2: 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So talk with your kids, because when you talk, they hear you.
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0: That's Adam Levine, the guys from Maroon 5. So glad when I heard the news that he's going to be back as coach again for the next season of The Voice. Season 30. Can you believe it's been around that long? Hey, stay close for Lady Gaga.
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4: Here's your Q104 forecast. A flood watch remains in effect. Chance of thunderstorms tonight, otherwise partly cloudy skies. Lows dip down to about 68. Northeast winds around 5 miles an hour. Sunshine mixed with clouds at times again tomorrow. Chance of thunderstorms. Daytime highs approaching 82. Partly cloudy tomorrow night. Chance of thunderstorms. Lows level off around 67. That's your local forecast update. I'm meteorologist Ray Miller from the Q104 Weather Center. Right now, 79.
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0: That's Olivia Dean. So easy to fall in love. Randy sitting in with you. I hope you are having a great weekend and a good Sunday, too. Hey, coming up, Bruno Mars is on the way. And just saw that he's extended his tour. 6 more dates in Japan. Wonder if he's going to keep adding more and more. It's a hot one, no doubt. Hey, stay close for Billie Eilish.
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1: ABC News, I'm Wayne Cabot. First word on the cause of death for Senator Lindsey Graham, a tear in the heart's main artery. In medical terms, aortic dissection due to the arteriosclerotic cardiovascular disease. Top causes are age, cholesterol buildup, and high blood pressure. He was 71. His last public comments were only a couple of days ago from Kyiv, where he had just told President Zelensky about President Trump's support for sanctions against Russia. Zelensky saying to Senator Graham,
2: "Happy news.
3: Thank you very much."
1: Happy news. The Iran war is heating up, the U.S. striking new targets in Iran, Iran hitting Gulf neighbors that house U.S. bases. It also set a container ship on fire in the Strait of Hormuz, Iran saying the strait is closed. But on NBC, President Trump said,
4: "It's open. We bombed the hell out of them last night. They're very, very evil and sick people."
1: This is ABC News.
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8: Here's your Q104 forecast. Chance of thunderstorms tonight, otherwise partly cloudy skies. Lows level off around 68. Winds out of the northeast around 5 miles an hour. Chance thunderstorms tomorrow. Daytime highs approaching 82. Sunshine mixed with clouds at times. Chance for storms tomorrow night. Lows dip down to about 67. Partly cloudy skies. That's your local forecast update. I'm meteorologist Ray Miller from the Q104 Weather Center. Right now, it's 81 degrees.
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at Somber and Homewrecker. Hope you're having a great Sunday. And I bet these guys have just been having a great couple of weeks. 5 days on their honeymoon in Montana. Went to a wedding of a friend as well. They've been spotted all over the U.S. too. Taylor, cruel summer.

0: That's from her debut album called Visitor, Sienna Spiro and Diana Sill. Don't you wish you could sing like that? Wow. Such a talent. On the way, the Colin coming up and Justin Bieber.
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0: That's the Backstreet Boys and Bottle Up. Before that, Justin Bieber on the halftime performance list for the final of the World Cup coming up. Do you see who else is performing? Madonna, Shakira, BTS, and Justin Bieber. That's going to be quite the show. On the way, Tate McRae and Harry Styles.
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9: 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Always keeping you weather aware.
10: Here's your Q10 forecast. Chance of thunderstorms tonight, otherwise partly cloudy skies. Lows level off around 68. Winds out of the northeast around 5 miles an hour. Chance of thunderstorms tomorrow. Daytime highs approaching 82. Sunshine mixed with clouds at times. Chance for storms tomorrow night. Lows dip down to about 67. Partly cloudy skies. That's your local forecast update. I'm meteorologist Ray Miller from the Q104 Weather Center. Right now, it's 81 degrees.
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0: Babe with Randy heading out. Hey, have a great rest of your day and a good Sunday. I'll be back with you soon. Shaboozy's coming up next, along with Walk the Moon.
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